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0: Marvin Gaye, and I heard it through the grapevine. More great music is on the way, and it's true. Donna Summer kicking it off next.
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Now look here. I want that guitar to fall in on now. Tighten it up now. Oh yeah. Now tighten it up, Augie. Yeah, now everybody tighten it up now. Now look here. We gonna make it mellow for you now. We gonna make it mellow now.

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0: Sly the Family Stone, and thank you. You're welcome. There's more on the way from America. Michael Jackson, Gary Puckett, and the Union Gap 2.
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My name is Dusty. Great to be here with you as we work our way into the first full day of summer. There's Backman Turner Overdrive. You ain't seen nothing yet. Holly's coming up with Long Cool Woman. Al Green, Tired of Being Alone. Also, Earth, Wind, and Fire with Let's Groove is coming up for you, too. Now it's me and Julio down by the schoolyard. Here he is, Paul Simon.

0: That's called Tired of Being Alone. It's from Al Green.
1: In every job that must be done, there is an element of fun. You find the fun, and snap, the job's a game.
0: And here we go with your suffocation warning. May explode. Do not swallow. Spoonful of news for today. Use only as directed. A man tried to steal a medical helicopter waiting to transport patients after a crash. Since he got caught, maybe they will put him to the lash. A psychiatrist was busted because patients say during appointments he demanded they undress. Physician, heal thyself comes to mind, I must confess. To impress a date, a drunk driver did donuts in the street. He was in front of a police station, so the cops got a real treat. And there it is, your prescribed dose. 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

0: Madonna. That was the Beatles. Taking a break after that. Oh, man, I like this song coming up. It was originally done in 1963 by the Exciters, but the version I play is much more popular. It was done a year later, 1964, by Manfred Mann.
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That was Love is Alive from Gary Wright. I got some good stuff for you this hour. You're going to love this. Got Jim Croce, Operator. I got James Taylor, Showering the People. All Right Now by Free, and a bunch of other goodies, too. I'm Dusty. This one is called 1, 2, 3. It's from the great Lynn Berry.

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0: All righty, let's do our rule of etiquette for today. This is one of those things you don't do at a wedding, and that is buying a gift that is not on their registry. Take a look at the registry, you know, give them something they want. But if they're, you know, wanting something that's out of reach for you, you can't afford it, maybe go in with some other guests and get one good one that way. That way you're still giving them what they want without loading them down with junk.
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Community, music, and you.

0: 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And let's do another one of those tips on keeping us safe while we're dealing with those weirdos out there that we call humans. 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

0: Moonlight feels right. There's Starbucks. Time to do our brain exercise for today. Trivia question on nation's history stuff to get you going here. How about this one? Which decade did the tradition of synchronized fireworks set to music become popular? In which decade did the tradition of synchronized fireworks set to music become popular? You think about it, I'll give you the answer coming up.
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0: That's called Escape, or the Pina Colada song. It's from Rupert Holmes. All right, your brain exercise trivia question asks this. In which decade did the tradition of synchronized fireworks set to music become popular? Not when did it start, when did it become popular? Well, it became popular in the 1980s. That's the decade.
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0: Three Dog Night, Shambhala. Back into history on this date, we'll go back to this date, 1953, when a Brooklyn newsboy got a nickel in payment and he dropped it on the ground only to find it was hollowed out. Had a tiny picture inside of these coded numbers. That discovery led the FBI to a Soviet spy named Rudolf Abel. Happened this date, 1953.
1: Well, I've always had a question about a baseball term. The announcers frequently, when they're calling a game, will say that the batter takes for a ball two or a ball three or a ball four. And I never knew where the term take comes from. I didn't know if it came from takes a pass, takes a gander.
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0: All You Need Is Love. There's the Beatles. And it's time now to open up the door to the Lyrics Cafe. And there goes the blender. That makes this a Blender Lyrics Cafe. I'll take the lines from the song. I'll drop them in the blender, stir them up, take out two in no particular order. Give you an easy one. Here's what you got coming up. Bother Me Tomorrow. Today I'll Buy No Sorrow. A Dinosaur Victrola listening to Buck Owens. That's coming up for you in your Blender Lyrics Cafe. And your servers will be CCR.
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0: got a weird law here for you, this time from Texas, where it says that criminals have to give their victims 24-hour notice, either orally or in writing, and explain the nature of the crime to be committed. 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

0: Peter and Gordon, I Go to Pieces. Up after this quick little break here, a song that peaked at number 6 on the Billboard Hot 100 back in October 1975. It's from Orleans.
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0: There's the mamas and the papas. I saw her again. All right, what do we got on the calendar for today? It's National Kissing Day, and it's also National Chocolate Eclair Day.
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0: Olivia Newton-John, Let Me Be There. That does it. I'm out of here. Thank you for choosing to spend time with me, letting me be part of your day. I'm going to take a break right here and get you a car wash coming up next from Rolls-Royce. Maybe you can't choose what happens to you, but you can choose how you react to it. So make it a great day. It is your choice.
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0: Playing the greatest hits of all time, the Guess Who, George Harrison, and Martha Reeves and the Vandellas, all coming up on a Monday morning.
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0: Morrison on a Monday morning. Do you have a cat or a dog? Are you a pet parent? Yes, it's good for you. It does make you happier. A new study shows that both types of pets provide emotional boosts, making people feel happier in the moment. However, neither a dog or a cat can reduce your stress. In fact, they say playing with a cat can actually be a stressful thing, producing more strong negative emotions. Well, of course, for heaven's sake, especially still have their claws. Pets are good for your mental health, and it'd be great if you stopped by your local shelter and adopted one today, because there's a lot that need homes. More of the greatest hits of all time coming up on a Monday.
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6: NBC News Radio. I'm Mark Mayfield. The United States and Iran held talks Sunday with mediators Pakistan and Qatar, saying the discussions took place in a positive and constructive atmosphere. Chief negotiators will brief the committee regularly and lead working groups to ensure the memorandum of understanding is carried out effectively. A new housing report has found that purchasing activity continues to decline. Rob Martier reports.
7: The Joint Center for Housing Studies of Harvard University released its annual State of the Nation's Housing Report on Wednesday and found that existing home sales are near the lowest level in 30 years. The report said median prices for new and existing homes are over $400,000 and that existing home prices have jumped by 54% since 2020. I'm Rob Martier.
6: And Wyndham Clark picking up another major championship after winning the U.S. Open at Shinnecock Hills Golf Club. Mark Mayfield, NBC News Radio.
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12: Here is your LaSalle County weather forecast for your Monday and a quick look through Tuesday night. We'll have a partly sunny day today with a high near 75. North to northeast winds at around 10, gusting as high as 20 at times. Tonight, mostly clear with a low around 53. North to northeast winds at around 5, they'll gust as high as 15. Your Tuesday, mostly sunny with a high near 75 and a low around 59 under mostly cloudy skies. And that is your LaSalle County weather forecast for your Monday.

0: 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It's time once again for RFD Illinois. I'm Delos Yonke.
1: I'm Rita Frazier, and thoughts again, Delos, go out to, seems like it's about the same part of the state, southeastern Illinois, Clark and Jasper just getting nailed again yesterday.
0: And yeah, when you have two in less than a week.
1: Yeah.
0: Even if you're close to two in less than a week. Like, my goodness, what's going on here?
1: Mm-hmm.
0: I had one of those. I was in Indiana and drove back and drove through rain the entire time. And you know how a lot of time when you drive through the rain, you're constantly messing with the speed of the wipers?
1: Mm-hmm.
0: I was not messing with them at all this time. They were on, not the fastest speed, but they were on constant the whole time, 70 miles. Just rain. Yeah. It's one thing to get timely rains, but man, this has been a lot in April, nothing in May, and now a lot in June. This is really remarkable.
1: We said a couple of times, I'm sure you've said it too, reference 2019 in this state. And now this week when you talk to your weather experts, I'm sure it's going to be coming back on those wet years that, gee whiz. Yeah. But, you know, you don't have to drive too far west in your home state of Kansas and beyond. You know, it's not as wet, I don't think.
0: Yeah, you get far enough wet, it's a part of west. Yeah, it's a much different picture. All right, stay with us. This is RFD Illinois.
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1: Back on RFD Illinois, I'm Rita Frazier. It's an issue that keeps coming up, including at a Senate ag hearing, the disconnect between tariffs to open markets and continued ad hoc farm assistance. RFD Washington correspondent Matt Kay reports.
3: The question was trade versus aid. First, almost $30 billion, then another $12 billion, and $28 billion in the first Trump term. Michigan Democratic Ag Senator Elissa Slotkin.
4: If we're talking and you're highlighting 19 new trade deals that this administration has done, why do we need the sloppy tariffs? I think it's hard to explain why there's literally assistance being farmed out by your agency for a policy that's working.
3: Ag Secretary Brooke Rollins pointed at the Biden administration.
5: The $30 billion you're talking about was approved before we came in. So y'all voted on that late 2024, that $30 billion. We came in and implemented the tariffs in 2025.
3: Slotkin wasn't convinced.
4: But is there not $12 billion in assistance that you are currently farming out to farmers, including mine, because they do not have enough money and have lost access to foreign markets?
3: Especially soybeans to China. Rollins was quick to respond.
5: The soybeans are back and even stronger today, as is sorghum.
3: Rollins says the ag trade deficit's been halved and major farm exports will be up by double digits this year. And as the midterms approach, she blamed the prior administration for making no new trade deals. For the RFD Radio Network, Matt Kay, Washington.
1: Thanks, Matt. June, Dairy Month, and preparing for the celebration of America's 250th birthday. Rhiannon Branch caught up with Matt McClelland at Prairie Farms Dairy for an update, as they also are feeling very patriotic.
6: Many many of you will recognize that the Prairie Farms labels this year has changed. We really wanted to go with a red, white, and blue, very Americana look, if nothing else, to celebrate the USA's 250th anniversary. Prairie Farms has been, always will be, very patriotic. We're Americans and proud of it. We like to display it on our labels. Also, at that same time, within that label, you'll notice the Folds of Honor logo. This year, we've not only in celebrating the anniversary, but also celebrating our veterans, patriots that many times are not with us any longer, and we want to celebrate them and their families. That partnership with Folds of Honor to the families of fallen veterans and first responders. So we're really excited about that. At the same time, Red, White, and Boom, you mentioned that. That is our ice cream for the summer, not only in conjunction with our partnership with Folds of Honor, but also if we're going to celebrate the 250th anniversary of the U.S., we need to do it with the appropriate ice cream at the table, and we feel like that's Prairie Farms Red, White, and Boom. Later this year, we'll be introducing a drinkable yogurt that is really focused on protein, reduced sugar. We're seeing more and more of that ask from consumers for a protein fortified product. We're going to do that with a great Prairie Farms tasting drinkable yogurt. So more to come on that later in the year, but innovation continues to be the driver in what we do from a brand perspective. Not only are we getting more of our brand out in front of consumers through those different products, but we're making a market for our farmer owners and the milk coming off of their farms.
7: Talk to us a little bit more about that partnership with Folds of Honor. Are there proceeds from products going to them, or what does that kind of look like?
6: A lot of this gets back to the understanding that this partnership is not just Prairie Farms corporate, but this is Prairie Farms, the family of companies, with well over 40 manufacturing facilities throughout the Midwest and the South. We felt like, especially as we're looking at the anniversary of America's 250th, we wanted to pledge $250,000 in scholarships. Those Folds of Honor scholarships are $5,000 a piece. So that's 50 scholarships. Really, when you think about it, each of our production facilities and their local communities, we really want everybody to understand that whether it's Albany, Illinois, or O'Fallon, Illinois, Rockford, Illinois, wherever it might be, that local plant, that local team is contributing to the Folds of Honor and for their effort to educate the future. So we've pledged $250,000. That's being driven by sales, obviously. And we've had a lot of really good feedback, not just in the look of the product, but the substance behind this partnership.
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13: RFD Illinois on a Monday. I'm Jim Taylor. Celebrating two academic years of the Illinois Farm Bureau Actively Engaged Student of the Month, the program was launched in the fall of 2024. A total of 20 students have been honored, and they were recognized at a special banquet last Thursday night at the Aaron Leach Club at Illinois State University's Hancock Stadium. Avery Watson was the first ever honoree in the program. The Tolono Unity grad is now at Iowa State University.
14: Tell us what this has meant to you.
15: This has been an awesome thing. It's something that keeps showing up in different parts of my life, being able to talk about it and really reflect on all those high school memories that are all put together into this one awesome award. It's been an awesome time seeing all the other people get the award and seeing what they're doing in their communities as well. It's really rewarding.
14: Now, what's great about your story you told me is your college roommate is Ella Anderson, who unfortunately couldn't be here for this event because she's interning in Nebraska. So we have two Illinois Farm Bureau actively engaged students of the month that are roommates. Tell me about that.
15: Yeah, it was an awesome. We both just were freshmen at Iowa State University this past year, so we'll be back there this fall. She's studying, she's doing an ag studies major, and I'm agronomy, so we really enjoyed our time in the dorm together this year.
14: So, you know, just talking about your path and the things that you were involved with, even though it was back in high school, it still kind of paved the way for what you're doing and what your ambition is, I guess, and probably your career.
15: Yes, 100%. 4-H, FFA, all the things really introduced me to the agriculture industry and showed me what a future in that could look like. The amount of connections. We've talked a lot about connections tonight, and that is coming so true. The amount of people in this room that I've met through different paths, it's really awesome to see those paths cross again tonight.
14: Anything stand out tonight, just being here in this room with, you know, these other students over the past two academic years?
15: Seeing how many people are here to support us as well, our parents, our grandparents, other people within the industry, it's really cool to see everybody in the same room.
13: The recognition program is based on FFA, 4-H, County Fair, IHSA, and student club and organization participation. Max Bain was involved in all of that while at Rova High School in Knox County. He now attends Purdue.
16: I remember just getting nominated and thinking, okay, I'm not that special. Why am I getting nominated for this? And it felt really amazing to not only be recognized by people who I really look up to, but to be honored at such a young age for all the stuff that I'm doing. And it made me like acknowledge the fact that the stuff that I was doing at such a young age was not like wasted. It was important, and it helped me on the road to and like on my path to where I'm to now, like today.
14: Well, what was awesome about your nomination, if I remember correctly, you were nominated by a music teacher, right?
16: Yes. So I was nominated by my band director that I had throughout high school, who is now actually my sergeant in the Army, who I serve under. And it was a great opportunity because to not only have someone who's seen me grow, but also someone who I look up to so much nominate me for such an amazing thing.
14: To give us an update on your life.
16: So I am now 2 years into a six-year contract with the Illinois Army National Guard, and I am in the 144th Army Band as a piano player. So pretty much my job consists of playing for certain events, like military balls, banquets, private events, and also parades. I like marched in the State Street Parade in Chicago for Memorial Day. And on top of that, I also have to do other Army things, which I love in moderation.
14: And what are you doing at Purdue University?
16: I am currently studying agricultural business, and I'm double majored in music jazz studies for piano.
13: The banquet keynote speaker was Chad Progracki from Living Lands and Waters, who began his mission at the age of 23 back in 1998 and has helped remove over 14 million pounds of trash from the nation's rivers, engaging over 139,000 volunteers.
14: Why is it important for Chad Progracki to share his stories with these youngsters?
17: Well, I would say I've had a lot of honors, but it was truly an honor, and the students here, just like, they're really the future. They're actually the present. I mean, there's just a lot of great students in here, and it was, you know, I started when I was their age, and a lot of things have happened since as far as building up an organization, cleaning up America's rivers, and all the stats behind that. But I just really enjoyed being here tonight, and it was an honor to be a small part of it. I think every student here, it goes above and beyond, and I think they can inspire other students to do the same, and that's what it takes to do great things.
13: Illinois Farm Bureau President Philip Nelson also spoke to the group of Illinois Farm Bureau Actively Engaged Students of the Month.
14: Well, how awesome is it to interact with youth?
18: No question about it. That's why we do this. And as I said tonight, you know, it's that involvement that you'll see pay off down the road. It's who you rubbed shoulders with, who you networked with, who that you hung around with. And when you have a good class of people that surrounds you, you're gonna be successful. There's no question in my mind.
13: IHSA Executive Director Craig Anderson was also involved in the night.
19: From early on, you had brought me in with this idea and if sports should be a part of it, and without hesitation, I said yes. In reading the biographies of the students that are a part of this, it just gives me chills to see how involved and how engaged they are. So this night is special, seeing kids like this gathered and be recognized. I wouldn't miss it, honestly, to know that what we're doing and supporting at our high schools with the sports and activities, that we give them opportunities to engage on top of all the other things they're doing, is just worth celebration.
14: And why is working with youth still great every day for Craig Anderson?
19: Where do I start? It keeps me young. It keeps me energized. It's a joy to go to work every day and work with my comrades that love the work we do in supporting students' participation in sports and activities, and just being able to celebrate that.
13: To see all of the Illinois Farm Bureau Actively Engaged Students of the Month, visit farmweeknow.com/actively-engaged. Nominations for the 2026-27 academic year open in August. 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With the RFD Ag Market Summary for this Monday morning, I'm Jim Taylor. Corn, beans, and Chicago wheat all finishing last Thursday lower. No trading this past Friday due to the Juneteenth federal holiday. July corn closing 417 and a half, down 3.5. September corn down 4.25, 425 and a quarter. And December corn 444, down 4.75. July beans closing Thursday 1122 and three quarters, down 9.25. August beans down 8.5, 1128 and a quarter. And November beans 1142 and three quarters, down 6.5. July wheat closing 605.

0: 6.25, down 4. Outside markets this morning, August Brent crude oil, $79.72, down 85 cents. The August gold contract is down $38.20, $42.07.70. Livestock trade from last Thursday, August feeders, $366.60, down 82 cents. September feeder cattle down 97 cents, $364.67. June live cattle, $254.80, down 92 cents. August live cattle down $222, $246.62. July lean hogs, $95.02, up 37 cents. August lean hogs up 22 cents, $96.72. 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
1: This is Early Morning Weather Report for Monday from meteorologist Paul Otto for listeners on the RFD Radio Network. Showers with embedded thunderstorms will linger into early this morning, mainly just a lot of light shower activity along the Ohio River and far northeastern parts of the state, including along the Illinois-Indiana border. Then we're going to have a secondary reinforcing shot of cool air that spreads more clouds back into the region late tomorrow night, mainly through northern parts of the state with minor additional rainfall amounts to the north of I-80. Then fair weather cumulus clouds that will build up each afternoon from the west-northwest during the remainder of the week will provide additional chances for light rain, but that won't get us even close to above normal levels like we've been seeing. Looks like the main areas are going to be northern Illinois again until late in the week. And looks like Thursday night the action will then be limited down in southern Illinois, so we'll be taking turns. And while this active mix of fair weather and low-level clouds and showers occasionally will work to keep those temperatures below normal from a continued northwesterly flow, and that does continue throughout the week with only low 80s showing up in communities along the Mississippi River and then become more established as we get into next weekend. Mid-range forecast period for the 27th through July the 1st, a nearly zonal west-east flow will bring temperatures back to normal and then exceed normal levels to nearly end the month of June on a warm note to bring back both the humidity and the warmth as the storm track does lift north to its typical July position, but only temporarily, therefore giving northern parts of the state a chance for above normal precipitation. And then a last-minute cold front comes through to end out the final day of the month of June, and that takes temperatures for everyone back below normal. This has been Freeze Notice, meteorologist Paul Otto for the RFD Radio Network.
2: More competition for U.S. corn farmers. Hello, I'm Kellen Havikin with a Brownfield Commodity Update. You were made for farming and so was Stein. At Stein Seed Company, they've got decades of research dedicated to developing seed that allows you to farm the way you want to farm. Stein has yield. Jeff Peterson with Heartland Farm Partners says he's closely watching how weather and fertilizer availability will impact the size of Brazil's next corn crop. He says there are plenty of questions that will need answers.
3: What are they going to do with their acres? Will there be any switching of, you know, that first season crop of corn? Will there that switch over to soybeans at all? Now, so far, we aren't seeing much talk of that. But the only reason I don't think we're seeing much talk is just because no one's really sure. We need more time to see what's going on there.
2: I'm Kellen Havikin, and here's Megan Grebner with a closer look at what's happening in livestock. Megan?
4: Thanks, Kellen. Direct cash cattle trade activity was quiet for most of the day Friday. Bids did finally surface at $254 to $256 live and $405 dressed. Those were passed until very late in the day. It's looking like the bulk of the week's business is going to take place after mandatory reporting times. Estimated cattle slaughter for Friday was 95,000 head. That was even on the weekend, down more than 13,000 on the year. The cash hog market had a slow finish to the week. Processors likely had needed numbers on hand and weren't being forced to bid up. Buyers continue to have leverage and are able to control the pace of business, especially with ample supplies. The industry will get a detailed look at its makeup in the upcoming quarterly hogs and pigs report from the USDA. Friday's estimated hog slaughter was 472,000 head. That was up 6,000 on the week and up about 21,000 on the year. With Kellen Havikin, I'm Megan Grebner, Brownfield Ag News.
5: That's all the time we have for RFD Illinois. I'm kind of ready for a lyric challenge. Give me my first summer lyric challenge.
6: Oh, hey, this is a Yacht Rock one.

0: half of the state with more tornadic weather impacting some areas damaged by last week's storms. LaSalle County recorded no severe weather yesterday, but did have heavy rainfall with amounts totaling more than 3 inches in some parts of the county. Tornadoes were reported from the Effingham area southward to the far southern section of the state. Two people are dead after a tornado struck Jefferson County north of Mount Vernon shortly after 5 Sunday afternoon. Two people died, 5 others injured as they were caught in some single-wide trailers. Illinois is already setting records for the most tornadoes in a year. National Weather Service officials say the state is experienced at least 147 twisters so far in 2026. That breaks the previous record of 142 set in 2024. Illinois also leads the country in tornadoes, according to preliminary data from the National Oceanic and Atmospheric Administration. A 33-year-old Streeter man facing preliminary charges of aggravated arson and arson following a series of suspicious fires. According to the Streeter Police and Fire Departments, Christopher Hall is his name. Firefighter Serfs responded just after midnight on Saturday to 1401 North Otter Creek, and then while en route, discovered smoke behind a building at 601 East Hickory. A third fire was then reported near 607 North Sterling, then a fourth about 3:30 in the afternoon in a shed behind a church at 201 North Vermilion. Surveillance video helped officers identify Hall, who was later questioned and arrested. Additional charges are under review by the LaSalle County State's Attorney's Office. Hall remains jailed pending a detention hearing. A barn in rural Ottawa destroyed by a fire. According to the Wallace Fire Department, firefighters dispatched around 3 o'clock to the 3000 block of East 12th Road, where crews brought the blaze under control within about a half hour. Fire Chief Chris Backhouse said tacker assistance was provided by departments out of Utica, Marseilles, and Serena. The 40 by 100-foot barn was largely empty. No nearby structures were threatened. A passerby reported that fire. Authorities determined the cause was electrical in nature. Expanded work requirements and reduced eligibility for lawfully present immigrants, including refugees and asylum seekers. Under the Trump administration, now expected to eliminate food assistance for an estimated 360,000 Illinois residents this year, raising concerns about the economic impact on local food systems. The changes could reduce revenue for farmers who rely on SNAP spending, particularly as the state's Link Match program has grown from $469,000 in purchases in 2021 to $2.26 million in 2025 by doubling SNAP users' buying power at farmers' markets, food co-ops, and local grocers. It remains unclear whether a one-time $400 state payment will offset those losses. WCMY News Time, 7:11.
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0: A state appeals court has overturned a judge's decision to detain 35-year-old Jackson Yeager of Kelowna, Illinois, who now faces 10 felony charges, including possession of child sexual abuse material stemming from allegations that he secretly filmed minors in a Marseilles bathroom equipped with a hidden camera. The ruling requires a new detention hearing but does not guarantee Yeager's release. Yeager remains jailed in LaSalle County while prosecutors review whether to appeal to the Illinois Supreme Court. The appellate majority said pretrial conditions could protect the public, while a dissenting justice argued prosecutors had justified continued detention. Elgin police are investigating after a woman's body was pulled out of the Fox River. Authorities say the body was located yesterday in the Fox north of the Kimball Street Bridge in Elgin. The woman's identity and cause of death haven't been released. The former Sangamon County Sheriff's Deputy convicted of killing Sonia Massey is now seeking his release from prison. Sean Grayson is set to appear before the Illinois Prison and Review Board on July 31st after filing an application for early release. Grayson was sentenced to 20 years in prison in January after he was found guilty last October of second-degree murder. Authorities say the former deputy shot and killed the unarmed black woman in July 2024 after she called 911 over a potential intruder at her rural Springfield home. A man is accused of driving north from Georgia to Illinois to meet up with a teenage girl. Authorities say that Jordy Fuente Perez made plans to meet with a 14-year-old girl who was reported missing from her home in unincorporated Gurnee. Both were found Saturday night in a vehicle in a forest preserve near Libertyville. Fuente Perez was arrested on charges including solicitation of child pornography. 41-year-old Jennifer Risch of Earlville found by LaSalle County Sheriff's Deputy Saturday in Precinct Cemetery in Earlville. Following a report on Saturday, Risch was arrested for driving under the influence of alcohol and was taken to the LaSalle County Jail. She was later released with a notice to appear in court. LaSalle Police arrested 28-year-old James Newell on a domestic battery charge early Friday morning. Newell was booked into the LaSalle County Jail following the arrest. A Tonica man issued a citation for speeding Saturday after LaSalle County deputies conducted a traffic stop near North 2101st and North 2150th Roads. 34-year-old Josiah Haynes was clocked at 78 miles an hour in a 55-mile-an-hour zone. Still to come, obituaries, sports, and weather.
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6: 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Well, the Chicago White Sox are on a three-game losing streak, following that 5-4 10-inning loss to the Detroit Tigers yesterday. Matt Vierling hit a walk-off single for the Tigers, and Brandon Eichert was charged with his first loss in relief. Acuna did homer in the losing effort for the White Sox. The Southsiders, they're now in second place in the AL Central at 39-37. They'll send Anthony Kay to the mound against the Guardians at home tonight. We'll have a 6 p.m. pregame and a 6:40 first pitch right here on your official White Sox station, WCMY. Yesterday's scheduled game between the Chicago Cubs and the Toronto Blue Jays was the weather at Wrigley Field. The teams will make up the game on August 6th. In the meantime, the Cubs begin a road series against the Mets tonight. The Northsiders are in third place in the AL Central at 40-37. Cubs' first pitch is at 6:10 tonight. The Chicago Sky aim to avoid their sixth straight loss when they visit the Connecticut Sun tonight. The Sky are coming off that 96-95 home loss against the New York Liberty last Wednesday. Chicago, they're in 13th place in the WNBA with a 4-11 record. Tip-off for the Chicago Sky is at 6 p.m. tonight, and that is your 93.5 1430 WCMY Sports Report for your Monday.
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6: Here is your LaSalle County weather forecast for your Monday and a quick look through Tuesday night. We'll have a partly sunny day today with a high near 75. North and northeast winds at around 10, gusting as high as 20 at times. Tonight, mostly clear with a low around 53. North to northeast winds at around 5, they'll gust as high as 15. Your Tuesday, mostly sunny with a high near 75 and a low around 59 under mostly cloudy skies. And that is your LaSalle County weather forecast for your Monday.
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0: Hi there, and a happy Monday to you on this 22nd of June, 2026. This will be our first full day of summer, 2026, with the summer solstice arriving yesterday about 3:24 a.m. Central Daylight Time. I'm Jay Lesueur. Good morning to you from Studio One, the First National Bank of Ottawa studio. Thanks for letting us be a part of your day. We're happy to have you be a part of ours. Coming up here in about, it'll be 11 minutes here before we'll get to the birthday club drawing. So that's the first thing that's on the schedule here. Every Monday morning after 7:30, it's the birthday club drawing. And we'll have another car wash package to give away, courtesy of Route 6 Pro Wash at LaSalle Street and Norris Drive in Ottawa. Thank you very much, Miss Billy and Chris, for those. So if you know somebody who has a birthday this week, between today, the 22nd of June, and this coming Sunday, the 28th, let us know about it. Click on the Birthday Club link at the homepage, 1430wcmy.com. Fill out the form. It'll pop up on the calendar here, and you'll be all set. But do it right now. We'll do the Birthday Club drawing in a few minutes here. I usually wait till about 7:33 or 7:34 just to give everybody some time. Plus, we're in no hurry. It's Monday. We're not going to be rushed. Right? Also this morning, around 9 o'clock, Don Reynolds will join us from the Ottawa Visitor Center. And that's really it that's on the planner for today, so it's kind of an easy Monday. We'll ease into this new week after what for me was a very busy and enjoyable Father's Day weekend. I hope everybody had had a nice stretch. Maybe you had Friday off with the Juneteenth holiday, but it was nice Father's Day weekend, had a little cookout, and both of my kids, and spent a lot of time visiting, and it was just nice. Weather was great on Saturday. Yesterday, of course, wasn't so good. So hopefully you got your Father's Day cookout in maybe early, like on Friday or Saturday, like we did. Yeah, our first day of summer was not much yesterday, was it? It was the longest day of the year by a few seconds, June 21st. But, of course, we had that super thick cloud cover and then the continual rainfall total. I had close to 2 inches at my house. Our rain gauge here at the station shows 3/4 of an inch, 76 hundredths. That seems awfully low to me. But anyway, just a continual drizzle yesterday. You know, so 7 o'clock when you were, you know, hoping it'd be nice and sunny, go out for an evening walk, and it was almost as dark as night. Well, here we are, though. New week. This weather forecast is amazing. We're starting summer running about 4 or 5 degrees under the seasonal averages here for the next few days. We'll go through our LaSalle County weather forecast again for you shortly. We'll also take a look at the dollars and cents headlines and see how the markets and the commodities are looking. This 22nd of June is National Kissing Day. It's also National HVAC Tech Day. A salute to those folks who keep the heating, ventilating, and air conditioning systems going. It's National Onion Rings Day. So there's your appetizer. And then we've got dessert taken care of. It's National Chocolate Eclair Day today. Some of the names on the news wires that caught my eye this morning: James Burrows, Alan Greenspan, Serena Williams is another name. Who else is on here? Giannis Adedokunbo is another name that popped up. Darren Peterson. And then there's some health notes that are on the news wires this morning regarding poison control centers, dangerous TikTok videos regarding taking care of your skin. I'll pass that along as we go through the morning here on this Monday, June the 22nd, as we head for a high today of about 75, and it's a very pleasant 59 degrees right now. Clouds are going to get out of the way, and we should have quite a bit of sunshine as we get into the later morning hours here and into the afternoon. So get ready for a not bad Monday here. Happy to have you along for the ride on this first full day of summer.
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0: Get those entries in. You got a last call here for the birthday club drawing. We'll do it after Gary Lewis and the Playboys.

Gary Lewis and the Playboys there, and this diamond ring. And I tell you what, it's just now coming up on 7:30, and so I'll give you another couple of minutes if you want to pop in here and get your birthday club entry in, because I always try to hold off till about 7:33 or 7:34, and we got a quick start this morning. So, last call for the birthday club drawing entries, and we'll do it after Sunny.

0: All right, there's Sonny and Cher's All I Ever Need Is You, 732 at 93.5, 1430, WCMY. And like I promised, it's Monday. It's after 7:30. Let's do the WCMI Birthday Club drawing. And like I said a little bit ago, we got another car wash package to give away, courtesy of Route 6 Pro Wash at LaSalle Street and Norris Drive in Ottawa. 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Easy phone number to remember, 815-433-WASH, W-A-S-H. And we're looking at birthdays for this week of June the 22nd to the 28th. And we have 11 entries this week. Wow, that's the biggest number we've had for a while here. So let's get started. Margaret Burnaby has a birthday coming up on Tuesday. That's tomorrow, the 23rd. Darren Downey has a birthday on June 23rd as well. Mick Buckley has a birthday tomorrow on Tuesday, the 23rd. Diana Janke has a birthday on Wednesday. That's June 24th. Connor Sankson has a birthday on Friday, June 26th. Kellen Hunt has a birthday on Friday, June 26th. Lewis Hobbin has a birthday on Friday, June 26th as well. Melissa Lair has a birthday on Friday the 26th. Kelly DeWalt has a birthday on Saturday. That's June 27th. Terry Muffler has a birthday on Sunday. That's June 28th. And Mark Trudy has a birthday on Sunday, June the 28th. And that's it, right? Let's see. 11, is that count them right? There's 2, 3, 4. Two more is 6, 7, 8, 9. Yeah, 11. Okay, let me get the number randomizer going here, and we'll pick a winner and our newest member of the WCMI Birthday Club drawing. And it's number 10, it says here. And that's Terry Muffler, who has a birthday coming up on Sunday, June the 28th. Terry Muffler, the newest member of the WCMI Birthday Club, and I've got an oversized vehicle. Full car wash package, a $21 value from Route 6 Pro Wash for Terry Muffler. Congratulations. All right. There you go. We'll do it again next week. You can get your entries in. Just find the Birthday Club link there on the homepage at 1430WCMY.com. 735 and 59 degrees. There's the time and the temperature on WCMY. And it's time to call Chapman's Mechanical at 815-223-1379 to have your HVAC system checked.
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0: And the White Sox, after that rough weekend in Detroit, are back home, and they're set to open up a series at Wrigley Field against the Cleveland Guardians. 6:40, first pitch, the Sox pregame at 6 o'clock on 93.5, 1430 WCMY, and only on air, no streaming of White Sox baseball per Major League Baseball's rules and regulations. And the weather should be pretty good for the ballgame tonight on the south side, albeit for late June, a little bit on the chilly side. Dollars and cents headlines for this Monday morning. There's not much because we had the holiday on Friday, the Juneteenth holiday. So the opening bell will ring in New York here in a little less than an hour. After the holiday shortened trading week wrapped up early on Thursday with stocks solidly in the green, Intel has been leading chip stocks after President Trump announced last week the company and Apple will be partnering to design the chips here in the U.S. At the closing bell on Thursday, the Dow Industrials had added 72 points and will open up this morning at 51,564. The S&P 500 was up 80 on Thursday. It'll open up this morning at 7,500 even. And a big day on the techs Thursday as the NASDAQ rose 496. It'll open this morning at 26,517. We'll get to the commodities here in a minute.
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0: All right, 7:38 here. It's 22 before 8 o'clock. Let's see how the commodities are looking now that we're going to get back at it after the Friday holiday. We'll head to agmarket.net in Normal. We've got Kurt Kimmel on the line there. And how, what'd you say you dumped out of your rain gauge?
4: 1.3 this morning.
0: Wow.
4: So, yeah, as we visited earlier, it just kind of drizzled most of the day there. So I was kind of surprised there was that much in there.
0: Meantime, Effingham down toward Mount Vernon and then on in deeper into southern Illinois, they had another rough weather day yesterday.
4: Oh, boy. Yeah, it just won't go away. And the deep south also, some areas, well, you saw in the national news as much as 2-3 foot of water. It's pretty crazy in some areas. Definitely the low areas are starting to show signs of too much water. Either just completely underwater or just getting that wet yellow look to the crop. So we'll need some warmer, drier weather here for a while to get this thing straightened out. I expect this afternoon's crop conditions report to show maybe a couple steps backwards as you look across the at least the central part of the Midwest here.
0: I'm not really familiar with the application calendar, but I mean, did everybody get their nitrogen applied, or does this rain screw things up?
4: Yeah, that's been an issue. Most of it is on, but for those who side dress that come in and put it on afterwards, if you're getting the gas, the crop's going to get away from you. It's going to get too tall to put the toolbar on. But then they've got a liquid nitrogen you can put on through the Y drop system to drop it, you know, right down by the bottom of the plant there. So it's fairly efficient there. So there's several ways to get that nitrogen on, but about now we'll get to the point of just trying to, we can't really knife it in now for the most part. Then too, with too much moisture, there's called the leaching effect where it kind of leaches away there, kind of wash away. Same thing on chemicals too. There's going to be issues getting some chemicals on, have to fly it on or wait for a dry, non-windy day to get her done.
0: Well, we may be waiting a while for that. I have a feeling.
4: Boy.
0: Now. I was out Friday through the countryside. I was surprised how many ponds I saw in the farm fields. I mean, there was. I don't know if we've had so much rain that the tiles can't keep up or what that means, but there were a lot of ponds out there I saw.
4: Yeah, it's to the point now that it's saturated. You know, the drought monitor's gone away. We're in a wet monitor now.
0: Yeah.
4: But we're in a situation where it does not take much rain here to fill those ponds back up, per se. And we're getting to the point, can't do a whole lot about that anymore. You get past mid-June and through here, replanting and going in and trying to patch those up. It just doesn't work out. And it's going to be a while for it to dry out.
0: How's the screen looking this morning?
4: Mixed. Corn's down 1 to 2. Soybeans up 2 to 3. Wheat's down 4 to 5. Some spread activity, buying beans, selling corn, buying beans, selling wheat. Still a little bit of optimism out there as far as trying to see if China comes forward and starts buying some larger quantities of U.S. soybeans. There were some sales last week, just enough to kind of whet everybody's appetite, but we need to see some larger sales put on the books there. The main focus will be next week, June 30th, end of the month here. We'll have a quarterly grain stocks report. And that report's going to show how much inventory we have on farm at the elevator. And, of course, the planting's acreage estimate, too. We'll see that, see if they update that. But those will be the main newsmakers next week there, Jay?
0: Well, I guess we're going to have a report. Do you want to venture to an early call or not? I mean, going to mean much?
4: it's ways away. Any more than AI computers trade for about a millisecond.
0: Try to tell a computer, hey, can we have a minute here to look at this?
4: Yeah, the main report next week will be the grain stocks report. Okay. That'll give the market an idea how aggressive we've sold or moved last year's crop for the most part. As far as the acreage, man, this is going to be a moving target for a whole year, actually.
0: Yeah. Which phone number and website there?
4: 1-800-779-1515, agmarket.net.
0: How was your Father's Day?
4: It was great. It was great. A little wet, but it was great. Low-key.
0: Well, we did our cookout Friday night, my son-in-law is a huge North Carolina fan, and my daughter surprised him for Father's Day with tickets to the College World Series. So they bugged out Saturday morning for Omaha.
4: Well, cool. Yeah, I watched quite a bit over the last week here. It's kind of fun to watch.
0: Yeah, yeah. Despite the fact they were fighting the weather a little bit, too. So.
4: Yeah, watch that. And then that soccer, I can't believe Boston ran out of beer. Those Scots are party animals, man.
0: Yeah, Dallas ran into the same problem, I read. So it was just, you know. But,
4: I think I might take up soccer. What do you think?
0: Yeah, there you go. I'm with you. Thanks a lot. We'll talk to you tomorrow.
4: See you, bud.
0: Bye. That's Kurt Kimmel, agmarket.net in Normal. We'll have Agribusiness at the noon hour, courtesy of RFD in Brownfield. And the closing market's about 4:10 after the news and obituaries and sports and weather, which is up next for us here, the LaSalle County weather forecast, that is. It's 7:44.
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0: Here at 7:45, let's get to LaSalle County's weather forecast from the WCMY Weather Center. By the way, just got a text in from somebody. They say they just looked at my rain gauge, 1.8 inches west of Norway, saturated, not many ponds. Good. Thanks for the weather report there from northeast of Ottawa. Appreciate it. The clouds are going to be moving out of here, and we'll have a sunny sky for a good part of the day today. It's going to be breezy, northeast wind, 10 to 25 miles an hour at times. We'll go for a high today of 75. Clear tonight. Another night you can open up the house, we'll have a low of 53. Then sunny and seasonably cool tomorrow. Seasonably cool. High of 77. Not unlike today. And we'll have a low come Wednesday morning of 59. Wednesday, the morning sun will give way to increasing clouds and then a chance for showers and possibly a thunderstorm in the afternoon and evening. The high on Wednesday around 79. The low Thursday morning, 61. Then the rest of the work week looks like this. Thursday will be mostly sunny, a high of 78. Friday, mostly sunny and a high of 79. On the weather calendar for this 22nd of June, an average high and low on this first full day of summer would be 82 and 62, and we're going to be running about 7 to 9 degrees below normal today. 99, the record high on this day in 1988, 39, the record low in 2012, and 15 hours and 11 minutes of daylight today. The sunrise at 5:22 a.m., sunset 8:33 p.m. We're going to start losing a minute or so every day beginning tomorrow. We have a northeast wind at 5, gusting up to 13 miles an hour. Humidity is 93%. Barometer now 29.98. It's rising. Temperature reading at 59 degrees at 93.5, 1430 WCMY.

0: Neil Diamond right there on Super Hits 93.5, 1430 WCMY, and that's Forever in Blue Jeans. It's 10 before 8, 7:50 here on Monday morning. And I just, another text that just popped up here. Thank you. Let me see. 2 3/8 inches of rain in Marseilles. Thanks for the rain gauge reading. Text line, by the way, is 815-617-9351. If you want to take a look at your rain gauge, let us know how much you got, where you are. Phone number is 815-433-1430. Email link for the general mailbox here at the station can be accessed if you go to the homepage, 1430wcmy.com. And that's for the general mailbox here at the station. That goes to everybody in the building. If you'd like to get an email that comes directly to me, just click on the morning show tab there at 1430wcmy.com. We love to hear from you here. It's 9 minutes away from 8 o'clock. We'll have a whole package of news for you when we get to the hour.
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It is 7 minutes before 8 o'clock here on Monday morning, 59. Our temperature reading, we're headed for a high of 75 today. We're going to have some sunshine. This is Samantha

Had another text come in, 3 inches on the west side of Ottawa. Thanks for checking your rain gauge with us there. I think everybody's got probably some significant rainfall totals from that nonstop thing we had yesterday. I'm Jay Lesueur. Good Monday morning to you. We'll head for 8 o'clock and the whole news package with Strange Way. This is Firefall.

0: also reached the mid-90s with a few scattered thunderstorms. The desert southwest continues to sizzle as the heat ratchets all the way up to 115 degrees in parts of Arizona, southern Nevada, and inland southeastern California. While along the west coast, northern California will stay mainly in the 70s to the low 80s. Southern California will see some temperatures topping the low 90s. And mostly sunny in the Pacific Northwest with temperatures in the 60s and 70s and only isolated mountain showers. That's your national forecast. I'm Tammy Trujillo.
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2: While northern Illinois experienced thick cloud cover and a continual light rain on Sunday, it was a stormy Father's Day for the southern half of the state, with more tornadic weather impacting some areas damaged by last week's storms. LaSalle County recorded no severe weather, but did have some heavy rainfall amounts totaling in some places more than 3 inches. Tornadoes were reported from the Effingham area in southern Illinois southward to the far southern sections of the state. 2 people are dead after a tornado struck in Jefferson County just north of Mount Vernon shortly after 5 Sunday afternoon. 2 people died, 5 others injured as they were caught in some single-wide trailers near the town of Texaco. Illinois already setting records for the most tornadoes in a year. Weather officials say that the state has experienced at least 147 confirmed tornadoes so far in 2026. That breaks the previous record of 142 set in 2024. Illinois also leads the country in tornadoes, according to preliminary data from NOAA. That's the National Oceanic and Atmospheric Administration. A 33-year-old Streeter man, Christopher Hall, now facing preliminary charges of aggravated arson and arson following a series of suspicious fires. According to the news release from the Streeter Police and Fire Departments late in the day on Friday, firefighters first responded not far after midnight, about 12:37 a.m. Friday, to 1401 North Otter Creek. And then while en route, discovered smoke behind a building at 601 East Hickory. Then a third fire would be reported later in the day near 607 North Sterling, and a fourth around 3:30 Friday afternoon in a shed behind a church at 201 North Vermilion. Surveillance video helped officers identify Hall, who was later questioned and arrested. Additional charges are under review by the LaSalle County State's Attorney's Office. Hall remains jailed pending a detention hearing. A barn in rural Ottawa destroyed by a fire. According to the Wallace Fire Department, firefighters were dispatched about 3 o'clock Friday afternoon to the 3000 block of East 12th Road. That's where crews brought the blaze under control. Within about a half hour, Fire Chief Chris Backos said tanker assistance was provided by departments out of Marseilles, Serena, and Utica. The 40 by 100 foot barn was largely empty. No nearby structures were threatened. A passerby reported that fire. Authorities determined that the cause was electrical in nature. Expanded work requirements and reduced eligibility for lawfully present immigrants, including refugees and asylum seekers, under the Trump administration are expected now to eliminate food assistance for an estimated 360,000 Illinois residents this year, raising concerns about the economic impact on local food systems. The changes could reduce revenue for farmers who rely on SNAP spending, particularly as the state's Link Match program has grown from $469,000 in purchases in 2021 to $2.26 million in purchases in 2025 by doubling SNAP users' buying power at farmers' markets, food co-ops, and local grocers. It remains unclear whether a one-time $400 state payment to some residents will offset those losses. A state appeals court has overturned a judge's decision to detain 35-year-old Jackson Yeager of Kelowna, Illinois, who now faces 10 felony charges, including possession of child sexual abuse material stemming from allegations he secretly filmed minors in a Marseilles bathroom equipped with a hidden camera. That ruling requires a new detention hearing but does not guarantee Yeager's release. Yeager remains jailed in LaSalle County while prosecutors review whether to appeal to the Illinois Supreme Court. The appellate majority said pretrial conditions could protect the public. A dissenting justice argued prosecutors had justified continued detention. Elgin police investigating after a woman's body was pulled from the Fox River. Authorities say the body was located yesterday in the river just north of the Kimball Street Bridge in Elgin. The woman's identity and cause of death not released. And former Sangamon County Sheriff's deputy convicted of killing Sonia Massey is now seeking his release from prison. Sean Grayson is set to appear before the Illinois Prison Review Board on July 31st after filing an application for early release. Grayson was sentenced to

0: 20 years in prison in January after he was found guilty last October of second-degree murder. Authorities say the former deputy shot and killed the unarmed black woman in July 2024 after she called 911 over a potential intruder at her rural Springfield home. A man is accused of driving up from Georgia to meet with a teenage girl here in Illinois. Authorities say Yordi Fuerte Perez made plans to meet with a 14-year-old girl who was reported missing from her home in unincorporated Gurnee. The pair found Saturday night in a vehicle in a forest preserve near Libertyville. Fuerte Perez was arrested on charges, including solicitation of child pornography. 41-year-old Jennifer Risch of Earlville found by LaSalle County Sheriff's deputies Saturday in Precinct Cemetery in Earlville. Following a report that came into the sheriff's office on Saturday, Risch was arrested for driving under the influence of alcohol and was taken to the LaSalle County Jail, later released with a notice to appear in court. A Tonic command issued a citation for speeding Saturday after LaSalle County deputies conducted a traffic stop near North 2101st and North 2150th roads. 34-year-old Josiah Haynes was clocked at 78 miles an hour in a 55 zone. And LaSalle police arrested 28-year-old James Newell on a domestic battery charge early Friday morning. Newell was booked into the LaSalle County Jail following the arrest. Still ahead, obituaries, sports, and weather.
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10: 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Well, the Chicago White Sox, they're on a three-game losing streak, following that 5-4, 10-inning loss to the Detroit Tigers yesterday. Matt Vierling hit a walk-off single for the Tigers, and Brandon Eisert was charged with his first loss in relief. Acuna did homer in the losing effort for the White Sox. The Southsiders, they're now in second place in the AL Central at 39-37. They'll send Anthony Kay to the mound against the Guardians at home tonight. We'll have a 6 p.m. pregame and a 6:40 first pitch right here on your official White Sox station, WCMY. Yesterday's scheduled game between the Chicago Cubs and the Toronto Blue Jays was the weather at Wrigley Field. The teams will make up the game on August 6th. In the meantime, the Cubs begin a road series against the Mets tonight. The Northsiders are in third place in the AL Central at 40-37. The Cubs' first pitch is at 6:10 tonight. The Chicago Sky aim to avoid their sixth straight loss when they visit the Connecticut Sun tonight. The Sky are coming off that 96-95 home loss against the New York Liberty last Wednesday. Chicago, they're in 13th place in the WNBA with a 4-11 record. Tip-off for the Chicago Sky is at 6 p.m. tonight, and that is your 93.5 1430 WCMY sports report for your Monday.
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10: Here is your LaSalle County weather forecast for your Monday and a quick look through Tuesday night. We'll have a partly sunny day today with a high near 75. North to northeast winds at around 10, gusting as high as 20 at times. Tonight, mostly clear with a low around 53. North to northeast winds at around 5, they'll gust as high as 15. Your Tuesday, mostly sunny with a high near 75 and a low around 59 under mostly cloudy skies. And that is your LaSalle County weather forecast for your Monday.

Okay, thank you. 22 after 8 o'clock here as we roll on. It's a Monday morning, this 22nd of June, 2026. I'm Jay Lesueur. Good morning from Studio 1, the First National Bank of Ottawa studio. Coming up after 9 o'clock, we'll be joined by Donna Reynolds from the Ottawa Visitor Center. Phone number is 815-433-1430. The text line, if you want to shoot a message in here, maybe take a look at your rain gauge and see how much rain you got during that nonstop event yesterday. 815-617-9351. 617-9351. That's the text line here. And the email link can be found if you go to the homepage of the free website, 1430wcmy.com. That's the general mailbox here at the station. 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Some of the birthdays today on this June of the 22nd include those of an Academy Award winner, Meryl Streep, 77 years old today, three-time Oscar winner for her performances in some great movies, including The Iron Lady, Sophie's Choice, Kramer versus Kramer. And, of course, she was on the big screen in some other great flicks, too. She was in Mamma Mia, the remake of The Manchurian Candidate. She was in Silkwood, Ironweed, and Silkwood, The Devil Wears Prada, Bridges of Madison County. And the Bionic Woman on TV, and she won an Emmy for her work on that series. Lindsay Wagner is 77 years old today. Singer Cyndi Lauper turns 73. She won a Tony for her work in the Broadway musical Kinky Boots. She won an Emmy for her recurring role on the NBC sitcom Mad About You. And then she had some hit songs, too. Cyndi Lauper, 73 years old today. Actor Bruce Campbell turns 68. Played the character Ash Williams in the Evil Dead horror series. And then had some other big screen appearances, including in the films Burn Notice, The Adventures of Briscoe County Jr., the film version of McHale's Navy. From The X-Files, actor Nicholas Lee is 64 years old today. He was the character Alex Krycek on The X-Files. From primetime TV, NYPD Blue, she was on Judging Amy and then Private Practice. Amy Brennerman is 62 years old today. From Battlestar Galactica, actor Michael Trucco is 56. He was also on How I Met Your Mother. Had a recurring role as the character Nick Puttarotti on How I Met Your Mother. Michael Trucco, 56 years old today. Pro Football Hall of Fame quarterback Kurt Warner turns 55. He signed with the then St. Louis Rams in 1998 after going undrafted in 1994 out of northern Iowa. When he signed with the Rams, he was working at a suburban St. Louis grocery store. Ended up having 12 seasons in the NFL, played with the Giants and the Cardinals. The Arizona Cardinals, not the St. Louis Cardinals. Carson Daly from NBC's The Voice, 53 years old today. Dr. Chris Turk on the comedy drama Scrubs. Actor Donald Faison is 52 years old today. From Queer Eye for the Straight Guy, for which he won an Emmy, Jai Rodriguez is 47 years old today. Who else is on here? From Friday Night Lights and 30 Rock, and he was also on the show Parenthood. Matt Lauria is 42 years old today. Actress Lindsay Ridgway turns 41. She was on the sitcom Boy Meets World. And the actor who played the character Gendry on Game of Thrones, Joe Dempsey, 39 years old today. If you have a birthday or an anniversary on this 22nd of June, hope it's a happy day for you. Some of the trivia tidbits on the history calendar today. On this date, 1772, slavery was outlawed in England. And on this day in 1870, Congress created the Department of Justice. It would be headed by the Attorney General, which was one of the original cabinet positions at the founding of the country. The first osteopathic doctor, Andrew Taylor Still, began practicing on this day in 1874. And in 1933, Germany became a one political party country when
Chancellor Adolf Hitler banned parties other than his National Socialists. 7 years later, France would sign an armistice with the Nazis on terms dictated by the German army after their French invasion. And then a year to the day, under the codename Barbarossa, Adolf Hitler okayed the invasion of the Soviet Union. In 1944, President Franklin Roosevelt signed the GI Bill of Rights to provide broad benefits for veterans of the war. And in 1970, President Richard Nixon signed an extension of the Voting Rights Act of 1965. It required that the voting age in the United States be lowered to 18, beginning in 1972. On this day, 1974, the Sears Tower Skydeck opened up. Of course, it's known as Willis Tower now, but nobody around here calls it Willis. It's still Sears. In 1990, as the Berlin Wall was falling, Checkpoint Charlie was dismantled in Berlin. And on this day in 2009, the Eastman Kodak Company announced out of their corporate offices in Rochester, New York, that they would be discontinuing the retail sale of Kodachrome color film. And there's a look at June 22nd in years gone by. It's 8:29 on 93.5, 1430 WCMY, and we're online here at 1430WCMY.com. And we have time to roll out some birthday music here for you. One of her big hit songs out of the two or three she had, it's Cyndi Lauper's 73rd birthday. It's Girls Just Want to Have...

0: That was a big song for her in the fall of 1985, Girls Just Wanna Have Fun. Cyndi Lauper, 73 years old, one of the birthday people today. 833 at 93.5, 1430 WCMY. Temperature reading at 63. We're headed for a high of 75 this afternoon. We'll have a detailed look at our LaSalle County weather forecast in about maybe 12, 13 minutes from right now. We'll also have a look at the mid-morning market update and see how the market world is getting the day started.
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0: 8:35 is our time here. A big weekend in downtown Ottawa with the cruise night on Friday night. And then we have the kickoff for Music in the Park on Saturday night with Johnny Lyons and the Pride, and a lot of folks went to see some movies, too. I'll tell you what's the top of the box office race here after James Taylor and J.D. Souther.

Her Town 2. That's James Taylor and J.D. Souther. It's 8:39 at 93.5, 1430 WCMY. Toy Story 5 enjoying the biggest opening of the year. That film led the weekend domestic box office race, taking in $160 million in gross ticket sales across the U.S. and Canada. It's also the second weekend of Steven Spielberg's new movie, Disclosure Day, which is proving to be a major box office draw. It brought in another $17 million in gross ticket sales over the weekend. And it's Spielberg's sort of look at, you know, what's out there, or are they here? Let's see, what else? Rounding out the top five at the theaters over the weekend, Backrooms, Scary Movie, and Masters of the Universe. It's 8:40 at 93.5, 1430. Super Hits, WCMY. We're community, music, and you. And this is From the Grassroots.

0: Grassroots right there, and Temptation Eyes, 843 at 93.5, 1430 WCMY. And more folks have been shooting in their rain gauge readings to me here. And I just heard from one of our good friends, David Meyer here. He says that, what did he send me here? This is his raindrop summary here. So far at his location in, he's in Southern Fall River Township. And then he's got some other locations that he noted here. The rain month to date at his location, 9.44 inches. And we're 22 days into June here. Almost 9.5 inches of rain at that spot. Then in Rutland Township, he's got another rain gauge there that shows 7.39 inches. Wow. That is wild. Thanks, David Meyer, for that. And this rain gauge here at the station, I just can't believe this is the right reading. It only shows we've had 3/4 of an inch of rain in the last 24 hours. And, of course, it was raining about the time everybody got up yesterday and rained all day. I don't think this gauge read at all. I had close to 2 inches at my house in Fall River Township. We've got some more rain maybe coming for the middle of the week, but we're going to get a couple of dry days going. We'll look at our LaSalle County weather forecast here. And also, we'll see how the market day is getting started. Get to all that in just a couple of minutes here.
1: 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And following that, Kim Jewett from Under His Wings Ministry will be stopping in. 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
0: 13 before 9, 847 here at 93.5, 1430 WCMY, the mid-morning market update. Several Democratic senators on Capitol Hill urging now the Federal Communications Commission to pause the Paramount-Warner Brothers Discovery merger. In a joint letter back on Thursday to FCC Chairman Brendan Carr, Democratic Senators Cory Booker of New Jersey, Adam Schiff of California, and Elizabeth Warren of Massachusetts demanded, quote, he must foreclose any attempt by Paramount to close this transaction, end quote. The progressive Democratic lawmakers said the FCC must conduct a review to evaluate a potential what they call national security threat posed by foreign government investment in that $110 billion entity. The senators cited an April financial disclosure in which Paramount acknowledged that foreign ownership in the new corporation will rise to about 49%. In that document, Paramount also said that all voting rights will be controlled by the Ellison family through U.S. entities. Meantime, Wall Street is opening mixed to start the week. The markets are coming off a positive week as investors weigh the latest developments in negotiations to end the Iran war. Oil prices eased after Pakistani mediators said the U.S. and Iranian officials had agreed on a roadmap to reach a peace agreement within 60 days. At the opening bell this morning, all the numbers are up. The Dow Jones Industrial Average better than 200 to the good. The S&P 500 slightly higher, but the NASDAQ is just a little bit in the red to start the trading week this morning. We'll turn our attention to our LaSalle County weather forecast in a minute.
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0: 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I did get another text in from a listener here who says northwest of Ottawa, 9.14 inches of rainfall so far for the month of June. Thanks for that reading. I appreciate it. This may be a record setter. It's going to be clouds getting out of the way, and we should have sunny skies here from mid-morning on. It'll be breezy today. We'll have a northeast wind at 10 to 25 miles an hour, and a high this afternoon of 75, with an average high today is 82 on this first full day of summer. Clear tonight, the low 53. It'll be sunny, seasonally cool again tomorrow, and a high around 77, 59 will be the low Wednesday morning. Wednesday morning sun will give way to increasing clouds and then a chance for showers and possibly a thunderstorm in the afternoon and evening. The high on Wednesday, 79. Thursday, sunny and 78. Friday should be sunny and a high again around 79. And 82 and 62 are the averages for this first full day of summer since the solstice arrived yesterday morning about 3:20 in the morning. I don't think anybody was up to notice that. Well, you wouldn't know because the sun wasn't there. But anyway, we've got 15 hours and 11 minutes of daylight today, and we should get just about all of it. Unlike yesterday where we had 0% sunshine, by the way, according to the summary from the National Weather Service here. Northeast wind right now, 6, gusting up to 13 miles an hour. Humidity is 89%. The barometer is at 29.99, and it's rising. 62 degrees, our temperature reading here at 93.5, 1430 WCMY. 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
0: We're headed for 9 o'clock. We'll have some news for you coming up on the hour, plus weather and a health beat report. And then Donna Reynolds from the Ottawa Visitor Center is going to be in to visit with us for a little bit. And also coming up in the next hour, I'll tell you about two places in the news that popped up on the newswires this morning. Those places are...

That's America's I Need You, super hits of the 60s, 70s, and 80s. That's Community, Music, and You, 93.5, 1430, WCMY. 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
1: NBC News Radio, I'm Michael Kastner. Talks between the U.S. and Iran are set to continue in Switzerland this week after an initial meeting Sunday. The two sides held first discussions on the memorandum of understanding that aims to come up with a concrete plan to end the war in 60 days. UK Prime Minister Keir Starmer is stepping down after 2 years. His resignation today marks the seventh different prime minister over the past decade. Former Federal Reserve Chair Alan Greenspan has died. He was 100. The American economist died as a result of complications from Parkinson's disease. He served as chairman for nearly 20 years under Presidents Reagan, Bush 41, Bill Clinton, and Bush 43. He was known for what was called Greenspeak.
2: The housing market in the United States is quite heterogeneous.
1: He said he did that when he didn't want to answer a congressman's question, so he made the answer so obtuse the puzzled lawmaker would leave happy. Michael Kastner, NBC News Radio.
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4: Here is your LaSalle County weather forecast for your Monday and a quick look through Tuesday night. We'll have a partly sunny day today with a high near 75. North to northeast winds at around 10, gusting as high as 20 at times. Tonight, mostly clear with a low around 53. North to northeast winds at around 5, they'll gust as high as 15. Your Tuesday, mostly sunny with a high near 75 and a low around 59 under mostly cloudy skies. And that is your LaSalle County weather forecast for your Monday.
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6: The FDA's Vaccine Advisory Panel is recommending approval of Moderna's new mRNA influenza vaccine. The unanimous approval marks the first vaccine application approved since 2023. In February, the FDA declined to review the Massachusetts-based company's vaccine, but it changed course 2 weeks later. The technology behind the mRNA FluVax, which is being recommended for adults 50 and up, is the same one used to develop the COVID-19 vaccine. Poison Center records show American teenagers abusing over-the-counter medications, including Benadryl, at an alarming rate from 2024 to 2025. Cases involving sleep and allergy meds rose by 32%. America's Poison Centers is urging adults to store all medications safely and out of reach of kids and teenagers. Health Update, I'm Sarah Lee Kessler.
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0: All righty, here we are, 6 minutes after 9 o'clock, 9:06 at 93.5, 1430 WCMY. I'm Jay Lesueur. Good morning. We come to you, as always, from the First National Bank of Ottawa studio. That's Studio 1 here at 93.5, 1430 Radio. Happy Monday to you on this first full day of summer 2026. Because the summer solstice was at 3:24 a.m. Central Daylight Time yesterday. And there it was, the first day of summer, I should say, yesterday, with the longest day of the year. And it was, I looked it up, it was 15 hours, 11 minutes, and 31 seconds long.
1: Holy cow.
0: And today it's going to be 15 hours, 11 minutes, and about 24 seconds long. So we're going to start losing time now. By the second, and then it'll be by the minute. But anyway, we're in that summer solstice where the sun just sort of seems to hold wherever it sets every day. And then we'll start watching it go back along the western horizon for another 6 months, and then it'll set way over there. But anyway, here we are on the day after the first day of summer, which had 0% sunshine. And it was so dark about 6:30 or 7 o'clock yesterday, you thought it was nighttime. Instead.
1: Right? It was. It really was.
0: What a,
1: it was great.
0: It was pits. By the way, thanks for the text this morning. Somebody just texted in here at 617-9351. Good morning, Jay. On a sad set of days, your music choices are fun and make me smile. Thank you. Well, thank the computer because it just pops them up and then we just make it fit. Well, I can pick something maybe that to fit the time that I've got left.
1: Oh.
0: But anyway.
1: Nice.
0: We don't pick our records anymore like we did once upon a time. Some days I'm happy we do that, and some days I'm not happy we do that.
1: Oh, yeah, I bet.
0: Yeah. Well, that voice you hear there is Donna Reynolds from the Ottawa Visitor Center. We just had a big weekend.
1: Oh, huge.
0: Here in the middle of everywhere.
1: In the middle of everywhere, yep.
0: Ottawa, Illinois.
1: We were able to send out Ryan, who handles our social media and our Facebook, and
0: mm-hmm.
1: he got some amazing photos. So it was just great.
0: Yeah, cruise night. Great even though we got a few little sprinkles going, I don't know, 8:30, 9 o'clock, whenever. And then what a crowd for Johnny and the Pride last Saturday night.
1: Oh, good, good, good, good.
0: Yeah, and the weather was great.
1: Yeah, no, I couldn't have asked for better weather on Saturday. So,
0: meantime. We got a busy summer going here.
1: It's getting there. It's getting there. So, with debate days and everything new this year, it's
0: going to be
1: an interesting long summer.
0: And we'll talk about late August here in just a little bit.
1: Absolutely.
0: Because do you have new T-shirts out this year, or some T-shirts?
1: We do. We have the debate days T-shirts
0: now,
1: and we also have new Lincoln T-shirts that just says Ottawa, Illinois.
0: Ah, okay.
1: Yep.
0: Good. You can get those at the Visitor Center?
1: You can get those at the Visitor Center, yep.
0: Okay.
1: And don't forget about your bobbleheads.
0: Oh, that's right.
1: We have the Lincoln Douglas bobbleheads.
0: Yes, you brought those in when you first got the first batch.
1: The first batch, yeah.
0: Just to look at them, and they're on a nice little platform, and
1: they're
0: in a gift box.
1: Yep. Even the box has got some Ottawa stuff on it. So
0: cool.
1: It's a collector's.
0: Meantime, you brought in it's kind of a rubber ducky.
1: Yeah, the Explorium is doing a rubber duck race, tying it in with debate days. And it'll be a virtual race that you can watch online. Buy your ducks and everything like you could, and then actually watch them race to see who wins.
0: Okay, and it could be you, huh?
1: It could be you.
0: Okay. And this is to benefit the Ottawa Explorium Children's
1: correct.
0: Museum.
1: That's correct.
0: That's in the works.
1: Yep.
0: And I've got my little ducky here, and my name is Jay Feathercaster. I like that.
1: Yeah.
0: And then you got one over here.
1: It's still hard to top Jay McQuacken, though. I'm sorry, but, Jay McQuacken just came so easily and crazily. It just.
0: But the guy over at the Chamber of Commerce probably is a better claim to that name.
1: Yeah.
0: And then we got a Karen Rhodes over here. Karen Pons, huh?
1: Yep.
0: I'll give it to her tomorrow morning. When
1: nice.
0: She comes in.
1: Nice.
0: Thank you. This is cool. So this will be when?
1: August 23rd.
0: Oh, it'll tie in with
1: yes.
0: the 8 days.
1: Yeah.
0: Because we've got the posters in the studio here.
1: Yep. It'll be at 6 o'clock that night after everything's done.
0: Okay.
1: And we are actually possibly working on a watch party at Misfits. So we're working on... So We're working on some more stuff to go with it.
0: So it'll be on a screen then?
1: On a big screen and stuff like that.
0: Cool.
1: Just a nice way to end debate days.
0: Yeah. Great.
1: By seeing if your duck wins.
0: All right. So go to the Explorium website for that?
1: That would be the Explorium Facebook page, yes, correct.
0: Facebook page.
1: Yep.
0: Okay. Ottawa Explorium Children.
1: Yeah, Ottawa Explorium Children's Museum.
0: Is it the name of the page?
1: Yep.
0: I've probably got it in my likes in here. I just...
1: It's a typical Monday. It can't function, you know,
0: well,
1: this early.
0: You know, the longer time goes on here, because I've just got a basic iPhone SE.
1: Yeah.
0: Because I didn't need the big one for work anymore like I used to have. But now I'm discovering that I do so much on this. If I don't carry my Kindle Fire with me,
1: yeah,
0: which is, you know, my bigger little device, and I don't want to carry around stuff all the time.
1: Correct.
0: But I'm discovering that really a bigger phone does work better for somebody who has flat, fat fingers.
1: Yeah, I'm right there with you.
0: So I'm trying to talk and type at the same time. Auto Explorium, Children's. There it is. Okay.
1: Yep. You're right.
0: Yep, it's there.
1: Okay, good.
0: Yeah. Okay. So it is in my devices or my favorites.
1: Nice.
0: On my device. Just wanted to make sure I wasn't forgetting anything. Meantime, the Ottawa Visitor Center, which of course is here to promote Ottawa as the middle of everywhere.
1: Correct. Correct.
0: Continues with a busy summer. Well, let's talk about debate days a little bit.
1: Okay.
0: Because this is going to be the next to the last weekend, or the next to the last week in August, right?
1: Correct.
0: To commemorate
1: the 15th through the 23rd.
0: The Lincoln-Douglas debate, which was August 21st of 1858.
1: Correct.
0: If I recall.
1: Mm-hmm.
0: And we're going to have a reenactment. It may not be exactly on that date, though. It'll be on the Saturday.
1: It'll be on the Saturday, the 22nd.
0: Okay. Right.
1: And we have brass band coming in. We have the longest beard competition. We have the great taste debate. We have all kinds of a little fair going on Saturday, an ice cream social, a quilt show that's going to be done by the mansion and the Ottawa Historic Museum.
0: And parade.
1: And the parade. And
0: which Mr. Uncle Kraut's going to be happy about.
1: Yeah.
0: Yeah.
1: I'm actually working for the parade. I don't know if you're aware of this. I am trying to bring in a 35-foot Lincoln balloon.
0: Yes.
1: Macy Days
0: balloon. Yes,
1: we're still looking for sponsors for that because just the bill on the helium is like $8,000.
0: Woo!
1: So.
0: All right. Well, that's what corporate partners are.
1: Yes, yes. I mean, that's
0: critical for.
1: The easiest way we're going to get national coverage is having something
0: sure
1: that ridiculously great in our parade.
0: And then you mentioned, I think, when you first brought this up, which was a visit or two ago, for folks who might be interested in being a handler.
1: Right. We will need 28 handlers,
0: too. We'll be able to get a crew because they'll have the rope.
1: Right.
0: Right.
1: Yep. They'll have to take a little class to, you know, how to be able to manipulate that balloon and everything else. So.
0: If you've seen the Macy's Thanksgiving Day Parade, whether in person or on TV.
1: Right.
0: And those great big balloons come down Fifth Avenue in New York City. And there are folks walking along.
1: Yep. You have to be over 18, that's for sure.
0: Holding the ropes.
1: Yeah.
0: And we'll have to get that balloon past street lamps and
1: that's
0: and
1: correct.
0: Whatnot.
1: Yep. Yep. And that's what the class is for, is teach you how that to would be maneuver
0: cool.
1: that. So, but yeah, that's, I just think Ottawa needs some big stuff coming up, and that's how 35-foot Lincoln, how bigger can I go?
0: Would the parade be on Sunday? Or
1: the parade is going to be on Sunday at 1 o'clock.
0: Okay.
1: Mm-hmm.
0: The debate and reenactment will be on Saturday afternoon.
1: Correct, with the fair, the old-timey fair, and stuff like that.
0: Meantime, the great taste debate is beverage and food, correct?
1: Yep, and we're still taking entries for that. We got about 10 restaurants and bars that are participating in that currently. And it's really no cost to them. It's just give me your items. Iberta's gave me their items, and it's like, oh, my God, I can't wait. So they're going to be some pretty cool items that they're going to go. And they're doing drink and food.
0: Okay.
1: So they got a couple burgers that are going to compete against each other and a couple drinks that are going to compete against each other.
0: So some places might do both.
1: Some places might do
0: some
1: both.
0: Some may just do one.
1: Yep, and each restaurant will have a QR code that you can vote for. And if you vote while you're at the restaurant, they can give you a little sticker that says, I voted.
2: Ah.
1: So we went all out for this great taste debate.
0: And that will go the 15th to the 23rd.
1: Yes,
0: that'll be the window.
1: Yeah.
0: To go sample. And
1: vote. If they want to, they can actually open it up August 1st for all we care.
0: Okay.
1: Because like I said, it's all on online form and stuff like that. It doesn't take a lot to manage. It's already up and ready to go. Put it. Pretty much.
0: So if there's some guys out there who always dreamed of being one of the guys in ZZ Top, here's your opportunity, baby, to get it growing here.
1: Yep.
0: Even though it's summertime, and participate in the longest beard contest.
1: It would have been great for JJ Les, but the last time I seen him, he shaved.
0: Did he really?
1: Yes.
0: Oh, okay. I thought he was getting prepped for this.
1: I know, right? It's like. It was his 50th birthday party. We seen him, and he shaved. It's like, oh, JJ, why?
0: This will be August 21st, so after the debate reenactment and everything on that Saturday.
1: No, that's not going to be on Friday night.
0: The debate reenactment's on the 22nd.
1: Right. The beard is on the Friday night at 5:30 at Washington Park.
0: Okay.
1: And we got some Indigo Janes, Valahara, Barbershop and W Social Club are going to be judging. So
0: really?
1: Yeah. So they're judging it, and they know what they're looking for.
0: Okay. So there'll be some categories in there?
1: Yep.
0: The longest beard's one of them. The best styled beard. The most legendary. The crowd's favorite.
1: Yep.
0: I'm trying to look at the poster. And then there's another one that's got the print's too small for me to read from over here.
1: It's something out the Woodsman one. Is that what it is?
0: Hold on a second. The Looks Like He Lives in the Woods award.
1: Yeah, that one cracked me up.
0: Okay. I had to scoot away from my perch for a second. Okay, so it's the Ultimate Beard Contest as part of the Lincoln Douglas debate days.
1: Yep.
0: Celebration.
1: It'll be fun.
0: That week in August is going to be a blast.
1: Yeah. There'll be some, we'll have some serious stuff too. There's a movie being played on Thursday. Tale of Two Bluffs, if I remember correctly.
0: That's the Wallace and the Hossig documentaries.
1: Yes. Yes. It'll be at the Roxy on Thursday.
0: The two documentaries, each about an hour long.
1: Yep.
0: And it's the Tale of Two Bluffs.
1: I should have brought you that poster. I didn't print it out yet.
0: Sorry.
1: And then there's an ice cream social Saturday in the morning. It'll be done by the Youth Service Bureau. And then during Music in the Park, it'll be done by the Ottawa Historic Museum.
0: Okay.
1: And then there are lectures and stuff like that throughout the week. And we'd hope that maybe some of the businesses would do even a sidewalk sale or something. So.
0: Oh, cool.
1: Yeah.
0: Okay. Well, that's something the Ottawa Downtown Group can help coordinate, too, in a way. And everything going on with debate days, because everything's going to be happening downtown.
1: Absolutely.
0: So anyway, lots of groups to get involved in all that kind of stuff. Well, good. In the meantime,
1: before that in July, don't forget we have the 4-H Fair.
0: Yes. In fact, we were just discussing that here in the building last week.
1: Nice. Ryan and I were talking about it this morning because we're trying to update some of our photos and stuff like that. Mm-hmm. And I told them, okay, this will be the next big thing that you need to go cover. Yeah. Besides Music in the Park, we want to do 4-H.
0: And they're going to extend the fair a little bit, the Section 7 FFA fair, which always leads into the 4-H fair portion.
1: Okay.
0: Is going to get started now on Tuesday afternoon.
1: Oh, wow. Okay.
0: Rather than launch really early Wednesday morning.
1: That is always our number one summertime event that is so searched for on our website.
0: Yeah, the 4-H Fair.
1: Yeah, every year.
0: So it'll start a little bit earlier on Tuesday afternoon with the Section 7 FFA Fair that'll roll over into Wednesday morning, and then there's the transition around midday on Wednesday as the FFAers move out, 4-Hers come in, and some of the FFAers are also 4-Hers.
1: Right.
0: So anyway.
1: Yeah.
0: And then the 4-H Fair portion will run the Wednesday to Sunday.
1: Very nice.
0: At the 4-H Fairgrounds in the South Ottawa there.
1: That's nice. I like that.
0: And that's going to be, let me get my calendar in front of me and I can tell you, it will be the 7th to the 12th of July. So right after the 4th.
1: Wow.
0: We'll morph into fair time here in LaSalle County.
1: Yeah, we're less than 2 weeks away from the 4th, so.
0: Yeah. So there we go. Meantime, you still work 6 to 12 months out, don't you?
1: Oh, yeah. I'm actually working again next year already. We talked to John at the beach house. We're actually looking into doing Mardi Gras this year.
0: Oh.
1: So in February, we'll kick things off in February, and then Restaurant Week in March, and Morel and Kites in May, and Marathon in May. And so, yeah, we're already working on next year.
0: Meantime, we've still got half of 2026 to go yet.
1: The more I can work ahead, the better I like it.
0: Well, the Lincoln-Douglas debate days will be there at the tail end of August, but then the Music in the Park will continue into September.
1: Correct.
0: And I think those last two or three Saturday night concerts, I think it moves up to 5 to 7 because of the sunset time.
1: Right, that's
0: and
1: correct.
0: Everything.
1: Yeah, yeah.
0: But the 6 to 8, in the heart of summer, works out perfectly.
1: Yeah.
0: And like I said, Saturday night was just a gem. But then we get into the fall. Are we looking at anything in October?
1: Fall parade.
0: A fall parade?
1: Yeah, fall festival parade that Abby Kennedy does every year.
0: I remember that last year.
1: Yeah, so okay. that'll be in October. And then
0: we'll roll in the Festival of Lights, really.
1: I think Anthony from Soku is doing a trunk or treat. I don't have much details on that.
0: Okay.
1: So he would like to do that up big. I mean, granted, we'd like to bring downtown trick or treat back, but
0: sure. That's
1: out of our control. But yeah, pretty much no Smoktoberfest again this year. But I've been thinking, maybe we should bring that back and put that with Morel Fest like we did the Burger Bash.
0: I thought the Burger Bash was...
1: Burger Bash was fun.
0: A blast.
1: Yeah. I liked it, too. But, yeah, all them guys that came, a couple of the guys were from Smoktoberfest. And they were like, okay, when's Smoktoberfest? I was like, yeah, I can't do both.
0: Okay. But maybe we could do a combination of something.
1: That's what I'm thinking. That's what I'm thinking.
0: Have the Burger Bash also be, okay, if you want to do some pulled pork.
1: Right.
0: Or brisket or
1: pulled pork sliders,
0: whatever, you know.
1: Right, though our sliders were not sliders; they were kind of gigantic burgers.
0: I'll just tell you, it was a meal.
1: Yeah, even Brent couldn't.
0: I was prepared for White Castle size.
1: Right. Me too.
0: And they were a little bit more involved than that, even though they were super creative because I had. I think it may have been Keegan's Irish Pub. Their sandwich had a little burger patty, but then it had corned beef.
1: Yeah, the Jameson burger that they have over there.
0: Yeah.
1: Yeah. They serve that there.
0: And I thought, whoa.
1: Yeah. Matter of fact, I said,
0: Jim, this is a mouthful.
1: Right? Yep. They've had a little bit of an uptick since then for that burger. So,
0: cool.
1: Yeah.
0: Well, it pays off.
1: Right. Exactly.
0: Because, at an event like we had at Burger Bash at Morel Fest, you might try things that normally you wouldn't pick on a restaurant menu when you do.
1: That's correct, yeah.
0: Go in, but it's like, oh.
1: Right.
0: So this is one of your regular menu things. Yes, it is.
1: Yep.
0: So the next time you go in, hey.
1: Absolutely.
0: I'll try this.
1: Yep.
0: What else you want to share with us here today?
1: Oh, I finished my grant.
0: Congratulations.
1: Yeah, I just got, submitted last just Wednesday, so I'm still like a little out of it because I'm taking a lot out of me. Don't know why.
0: Grants are not easy to do.
1: It's getting worse every year. It's like, holy cow. But it was an $80,000 advertising grant that we could really use for the visitor center because that'll increase our marketing, which we have to do 50 miles out. Mm-hmm. But
0: that's led to that successful partnership that you've had.
1: Absolutely.
0: With WGN to market into the Chicago
1: Correct.
0: Metro, which is
1: correct,
0: one of your key spots, but that extra money might allow you to push a little bit toward Peoria and the Quad Cities and Rockford.
1: Yeah, I was going to say, because we even get people from Iowa and stuff like that that's actually heard us and heard about us, and then so yeah, it's increased our traffic by sure.
0: So you can market out of state if you choose.
1: Yes, I could do out of state too. Yeah, yep. It's just right now our money is well used where we're doing it at. Mm-hmm. So, and he covers larger areas than we could even imagine.
0: Sure.
1: So.
0: Well, you know, I don't have a map in front of me, but I'm just, you know, me and maps, and I'm just sitting here thinking, okay, you draw a 50-mile circle, you don't quite get as the crow flies, you don't quite get to Peoria,
1: right?
0: You don't quite get to Rockford.
1: Yeah.
0: You just nicked Joliet.
1: Yes.
0: And you go over in that direction, and that's where you've got the Heritage Corridor, the heart of the Heritage Corridor group, really.
1: Absolutely, in Joliet, yeah.
0: Which is over toward Will County.
1: Yep.
0: And then, you know, we're still, you know, we're 90 miles from the Quad Cities, but, you know, that 50-mile ring will certainly hit just west of Princeton a little bit.
1: A little bit.
0: Out there. So.
1: Yep.
0: Anyway,
1: yep.
0: You know, there's more than you realize inside that 50-mile ring.
1: I know, right? That's
0: because you know that you can't really market to DeKalb because that's
1: too close.
0: Not outside your 50 miles.
1: Right, right.
0: But the folks in that part of north central Illinois, northern Illinois, do get exposure from Rockford and Chicago media.
1: That's true.
0: And so,
1: yep.
0: If your message is getting sent out from Chicago and Rockford media, then it's coming back in too.
1: Yeah, we do a few things in just right outside of Rockford is Northwest Quarterly,
0: mm-hmm, mm-hmm.
1: And we do feature articles and stuff like that through them.
0: Okay,
1: we've done Travel Taste and Tour, which is nationwide.
0: Mm-hmm.
1: So, and matter of fact, our more current 3-piece spread in Travel Taste and Tour is actually going to be coming out July 7th. And that's for vacationers that are travel buffs, or history buffs. So who's got more history than us?
0: Not many places.
1: Exactly.
0: When you really start to sit down and make a list.
1: Oh, no, right? Yeah. And, we are in the middle of just history, even. It's like, seriously.
0: It just kind of starts with Lincoln Douglas and then goes out from there.
1: Absolutely.
0: And as the documentaries that the Ottawa Historical and Scouting Heritage Museum have put together, there's an abolitionist history here,
1: mm-hmm.
0: And then you know the whole Civil War connection with Wallace, and then you got the Lincoln Douglas debate, which
1: right.
0: They came to Ottawa because at that time in the 19th century, this was a key location for not only commerce, but also, since the Supreme Court sat here,
1: right.
0: This was a legal headquarter
1: yep.
0: of sorts.
1: Of sorts, yes.
0: Yep. Which was a bigger deal back then than having a school, a normal school, meaning a teacher's college. You know.
1: Exactly, yeah. Exactly, yeah. Yep, yep.
0: You know, now today it's kind of reversed.
1: It so is.
0: You know, but anyway, at that time, this was a hot spot, if yep. you will.
1: I recently got to go, I finally made a trip up to Jay McCracken's house, the Wallace house.
0: Yes.
1: Oh, my God, what a difference.
0: And they've really only done the first floor, I think.
1: No, it's...
0: Is the whole house done now?
1: It's done.
0: Oh.
1: Yeah.
0: See, I haven't talked to him about it for
1: yeah.
0: a while.
1: Yeah, and it's just absolutely gorgeous. I was just in awe of it when I got to see it this last
0: wow.
1: week. So nice to have that history brought back to where it belongs.
0: No kidding.
1: And they did their research and stuff like that, and it's quite spectacular.
0: Well, kind of like the Redick Mansion, you know, what few photographs you may have access to, you
1: mm-hmm.
0: can at least get an idea
1: right?
0: of how the home was laid out
1: yeah.
0: and decorated and maybe yeah. not necessarily in color, but
1: yeah, Kim and Jay did a great job on that. It's just absolutely beautiful, beautiful home.
0: Do you get some statistics? Visit OttawaIL.com is
1: mm-hmm.
0: is your website.
1: Correct.
0: What statistics do you get?
1: So we get like views where they're like coming from, pretty much.
0: So that's the home. You get a hit on the homepage.
1: Yeah, we do have analytics that we watch closely monthly.
0: If they do click through, what kind of pages?
1: They like their favorite landing page, top events, stuff like that. That's how I know that every year since I've been at the visitor center, which has been a very long time now, has been the 4-H fair. Every summer is the top event that's searched for. So that's how we watch that really closely to see what kind of trends and stuff like that. Mm-hmm, anything special, mm-hmm. anything we're missing out on, a page that we may need to contact to be a part of. Of course, that's 50 miles out. But yeah, we kind of trying to watch where we go with that and see where our stuff is coming from.
0: And then you've got about 25 pages, 30 pages.
1: Yeah.
0: At the 28, I think, is the – yeah, there's page 28 right there. And it details virtually everything that's here, either by event or by amenities.
1: Mm-hmm. Attractions, all of it,
0: yeah.
1: Restaurants.
0: I mean, you've got a list of retailers. And restaurants, and then you've got got a little downtown map here that sort of highlights certain places.
1: Ryan is really good about keeping up on it, and we needed that full-time person to be able to do that.
0: Yeah,
1: and we are finally able to get Ryan on full-time. So,
0: and there's one page that just has all the lodging information for you.
1: Yep.
0: And another page where you can just go
1: see and about even list Airbnbs now that pay into the hotel motel tax,
0: which is a big change.
1: Which is a big change
0: because
1: I just started this year.
0: Yeah, because the pillow tax is how you're funded.
1: Exactly.
0: You don't get any state money unless you go ask for it.
1: Exactly. Which I just did.
0: Yeah.
1: Right.
0: Yeah.
1: Exactly.
0: Yeah. Yeah. And that does the state tourism group. Because Ottawa has a history of being an award winner when it comes to its creativity and its in its marketing.
1: Correct.
0: Is that kind of competition still going on? Does the state tourism folks?
1: So I guess they're bringing the governor's conference back in December, and I have so much that I could turn in this year and stuff that actually would compete against each other. So I got to pick and choose what all I'm going to be able to submit this year, because we've had a great year.
0: Well, that's a good problem to have,
1: then,
0: you've been doing so much that it's not just one thing you're hanging your hat on.
1: Oh, absolutely, absolutely. Because, like, for one of them that's a niche one would be Restaurant Week, Morale Fest, and Debate Days. But I don't want them competing against each other, so I got to figure out which way we can go with that. If there's other categories, I could fit them in somewhere that we could possibly win something with.
0: Mm-hmm.
1: And the last time there was a governor's conference, we won for the best campaign, which was Your Hometown. And we won for Smoketoberfest that year. So that's how long it's governor's conference has been.
0: Yeah, it has been a while, for sure. And somebody just sent me a text in here. They said, did Pride Fest really hit the 20,000 mark this year?
1: There's a lot of people. There was quite a few people. I think there's about 4,000 or 5,000 probably. I cannot see 20,000 people being downtown at one given time. That's more people than we have in town.
0: Right.
1: That'd be a little difficult to do.
0: And whether that
1: but there was a good turnout nonetheless.
0: Yeah. Whether that was a total for the whole day or the whole weekend or something.
1: Right.
0: And I haven't talked to Dylan Conley, even though I know he did. He gauges the attendance numbers on the vendors collect.
1: Correct.
0: Far as how many.
1: Yes.
0: How many transactions they have and how many.
1: Yeah,
0: people
1: I don't know
0: they,
1: if he adds them together or how he does it, but I do not see that there was 20,000 people.
0: Downtown was busy.
1: It was busy. It was busy.
0: And it was from one end to the other, all the way from up here,
1: at
0: this end of Washington Park, all the way down.
1: But compare your Pride Fest. Which I'm not saying nothing bad about either, any of this stuff. But look at Pride Fest and look at Cruise Night. Compare the people.
0: Yeah.
1: So, I mean, both are great events that bring in tons of people.
0: And cruise night's even a little more packed in.
1: It's a little packed in.
0: It really is just LaSalle Street and
1: correct.
0: Then a little bit on the side street. Plus, we had Third Friday going on that.
1: Absolutely.
0: And then you get up to Library Park and they're... Lincoln, what do we call that up there now by Reardon Pool?
1: Yeah, I was going to say, is it Lincoln Douglas Park?
0: Or it used to be Lincoln Douglas, and it was library. Anyway, up by the Reardon Pool was
1: up
0: the carnival.
1: The pool, yeah.
0: Yeah.
1: Yes.
0: Sorry.
1: Yep.
0: There you go. So that was that was a whole busy week last week,
1: right.
0: Really, when you
1: yeah.
0: think about it. Ottawa, visit OttawaIL.com. That's the website
1: correct.
0: For the Ottawa Visitor Center. And you're open when?
1: 8:30 to 4:30 Monday through Friday, and then 10 to 2 on Saturday.
0: All right. And you've got?
1: Well, Tom is there on Sundays doing tours, because Tom does his tours out of there on Sunday.
0: Oh, the awesome Ottawa tour.
1: Yep. So sometimes, if Tom's there, he'll help you there on Sundays.
0: Right.
1: So.
0: And get your Lincoln T-shirts, Lincoln Douglas stuff.
1: Yep. Middle
0: bobbleheads.
1: Bobbleheads.
0: That is a pretty cool gift if you've got a history buff on your gift list.
1: Absolutely.
0: Get it down and hold on till for Christmas time, maybe.
1: Yeah. Oh, yeah, because we may not have them by Christmas. You never know.
0: Or if they have a birthday coming up or something like that.
1: We have bucket hats. We have chocolates. We have everything at the Visitor Center.
0: Now, what about the ducks for the Explorium?
1: There's a QR code on the back of your duck there that's will take you to the...
0: I'm with you.
1: To the landing page for the Ottawa Duck Race to benefit the Explorium.
0: Okay. And you make your donation through the QR code.
1: Yep.
0: Cool.
1: So you got a mascot now.
0: Well, thank you for Jay Feathercaster here. I appreciate
1: it. Not a
0: problem.
1: This.
0: I'll have to take a picture of that and I'll put it up on...
1: There you go. I get carried away with the names. It's like...
0: In fact, if you give me just a second... While I try to do two things at once, imagine that. And I'll do.
1: You're getting good at that.
0: I'll do my camera here, and I just want to get a nice clean shot. Forgive me while I do this. There it is. So then I'll do this, and I'll go to. If I go to Facebook, well, I'll get it up on Facebook in a minute or two here. I have to change my page. Which I've never really mastered how to do this very well.
1: What's that?
0: My feeds.
1: Yeah.
0: But anyway, I'll get this up on 1430 WCMY.
1: Nice, thank you.
0: In just a few seconds here.
1: Thank you.
0: So folks can see it. All right,
1: good.
0: We'll take a break. We'll just unless you got anything else.
1: No, I'm good.
0: Okay.
1: I'm good.
0: Appreciate you coming in today.
1: Thank you so much.
0: And it's visitottawail.com. That's the home for the Ottawa Visitor Center, and you're on social, too. So
1: yes.
0: You're out there all over the place.
1: Ottawa Visitor Center, middle of everywhere.
0: Okay. Donna Reynolds with us here. Thank you.
1: Thank you.
0: We'll see you again.
1: All right. Sounds good.
0: All right. And
1: bye.
0: Make your plans for that whole debate days thing and everything will be going on.
1: Yep. Correct.
0: Be a busy summer here.
1: It will be.
0: In Ottawa, Illinois, the middle of everywhere.
1: Yes.
0: You got it.
1: Thank
0: all right.
1: You.
0: It's thank you. 9:39 here.
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0: That's Johnny Rivers and Summer Rain. It's 945 at 93.5, 1430 WCMY. I mentioned there were two places in the news today. Commerce City, Colorado is one of the places, but we'll start in Bethlehem, Connecticut, where a man says he fought off a bear with a shovel after it attacked his pet goat. Joe Rita of Bethlehem, Connecticut, says he heard the squeal of his goat, and then he saw the bear. And had the goat in its mouth when he went out to check on it. Rita says he used the shovel as a spear, but couldn't get the bear to run away. The altercation apparently lasted 40 minutes. Rita was clawed in his chest by the bear, but with the help from his bulldog named Heavy and his wife shooting a rifle into the sky twice, they finally got the bear to drop the goat and run off. The goat, named Cole, needed 80 stitches after the attack, but is alive and recovering. A man fighting off a bear to save his pet goat. Then we can go to Commerce City, Colorado, which is a suburb of Denver. And a family in Commerce City, Colorado, has lived to tell the tale after a pickup truck plowed into their house. The crash happened Friday night along Interstate 270 in the Denver suburb of Commerce City. The homeowner, Saul Leveno, says that the truck came barreling off the highway and went through their home's living room wall and came within feet of hitting his 11-year-old daughter. Only one person in the home suffered minor injuries. Officers say the pickup truck hit three other cars on the interstate before flying off the highway and then into the house. The driver is being held on several charges, as you can imagine, including DUI.
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0: It's 11 minutes before 10 o'clock here on Monday morning. Some names in the news that I'll dive into in the next hour, plus a few other things to share. This is Looking Glass.

0: That is Looking Glass and Brandy, another one of those sing-along songs, you know, here on 93.5, 1430 WCMY, this 22nd of June, along with being our first full day of summer. It's also National Kissing Day today, and even though it's a day when you may not need the air conditioning, you can probably throw the house open. Got a nice fresh breeze out there. We're going to have a high of about 75 today, but it's National HVAC Tech Day today, so it's the day to salute those folks who do keep our air conditioning systems going this time of year, and then, of course, the furnace going the other times of the year. National HVAC Tech Day today, and a big salute to those folks. We appreciate them. It's also National Onion Rings Day, so there's your appetizer, and then it's National Chocolate Eclair Day, so that takes care of the dessert. You figure out what's in the middle for the main course.
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That's Phil Collins, and You Can't Hurry Love. As we head for 10 o'clock, we'll have news and weather and the Chicago Board of Trade opening numbers for you. Names in the news today: James Burrows, Alan Greenspan. Who else is on the list here? Dallin H. Oaks. Giannis Odetokounmpo. And I've got a few other names that I'll share coming up in the next hour here. We'll head for 10 o'clock with Ride Like the Wind. It's Christopher Cross.

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1: NBC News Radio, I'm Michael Kastner. Talks between the U.S. and Iran are continuing in Switzerland. They're expected to last all week. Nick Harper reports the two sides, with the U.S. team led by the vice president, are working to come up with a concrete plan to end the war in 60 days.
2: He has called the start of these discussions and what has been agreed to as a major milestone, saying that they have made a lot of progress and that they have laid a very good foundation. Part of that foundation is setting up a high-level committee.
1: Iran wants to see assets unfrozen and an end to the fighting between Israel and Iran-backed Hezbollah in Lebanon. The U.S. wants Iran to give up any nuclear ambitions. In the meantime, Iran has said the Strait of Hormuz, a vital oil corridor, remains closed to commercial traffic, while the U.S. claims it's completely open. UK Prime Minister Keir Starmer is stepping down. Mark Mayfield with more.
3: During a press conference today outside 10 Downing Street, Starmer said the Labour Party has made it clear he's not the one to lead moving forward.
4: Every decision I've taken has been about putting the country I love first. That is why I will resign as leader of the Labour Party.
3: Starmer, who says he'll remain as Prime Minister until a successor is in place, has been in power since July of 2024.
1: Former Fed Chair Alan Greenspan has died. He was 100. The American economist died as a result of complications from Parkinson's disease. His death was announced today by his wife of nearly three decades, Kristen Welker, with more on his high-profile marriage.
5: In 1984, he asked NBC's own Andrea Mitchell out on a date. The pair became the ultimate Washington power couple. They were married in 1997 by Supreme Court Justice Ruth Bader Ginsburg.
1: Michael Kastner, NBC News Radio.
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9: Here is your LaSalle County weather forecast for your Monday and a quick look through Tuesday night. We'll have a partly sunny day today with a high near 75. North to northeast winds at around 10, gusting as high as 20 at times. Tonight, mostly clear with a low around 53. North to northeast winds at around 5, they'll gust as high as 15. Your Tuesday, mostly sunny with a high near 75 and a low around 59 under mostly cloudy skies. And that is your LaSalle County weather forecast for your Monday.
10: Soybeans and cattle are higher, corn and hogs are lower. I'm John Perkins with a Brownfield market update. 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Stein has yield. Soybeans are up, crush margins have dipped, but are still positive, and bean oil supported by demand expectations for biodiesel. The trade's waiting for more new demand from China after last week's sales announcement. July's up 1.5 at 11.24 and a quarter. August is 2.25 higher at 11.30 and a half. July bean meal's down 90 cents at $300.40. July bean oil's up 117 at 70.86. Corn's down this morning as development weather forecasts generally look favorable into early July for most of the region. Demand's solid, and corn's also monitoring harvest activity in South America. July's down 4.25 at 4.13 and a quarter. September's 3.75 lower at 4.21 and a half. And wheat is down today. Watching U.S. winter wheat harvest results along with global crop weather. July Chicago's down 6.5 at 5.99 and a quarter. Cotton's mixed and rice is up ahead of this afternoon's crop progress and condition update. Most active December cotton's up 26 at 79.93, and September rice is 19.5 higher at 12.76. 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August lives up 270 at 249.32. October's 245 higher, 242.42. August feeders with this weakness in corn are now up 615 at 372.75. And hogs are lower this morning on technical weakness. July lean is down 45 cents at 94.57. August is 12 lower at 96.60. We are online at brownfieldagnews.com. You can also find us on Facebook and YouTube. John Perkins, Brownfield.
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13: 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I'm Jay Lesor. Good morning to you from Studio One. That's the First National Bank of Ottawa studio here. Phone number is 815-433-1430. The text line is 815-617-9351. Thank you for all the rain gauge readings that you texted in this morning. I think everybody got at least an inch and a half, 2 inches, and even more with that endless drizzle that we had yesterday. I don't think it ever really stopped. It would get down to just sprinkles and then start up again. I guess we can be thankful we didn't have the severe weather, but felt bad for folks downstate who had their second round of severe weather within a week. But I hope everybody had a nice Father's Day weekend anyway, if you were celebrating. Let's see. I gave you the phone numbers, right? 433-1430 and the text line 617-9351. Email link for the general mailbox here at the station can be accessed at the homepage, 1430wcmy.com. And before I get to some of the names in the news and a few other things that I've got to share, including some health notes regarding the need for blood donations, according to the Red Cross. But there's some news on Benadryl abuse among teens. There's an Alzheimer's update here, and also a story on taking care of your skin this time of year, and an alarm bell rung by dermatologists regarding sunscreen. So I'll share that with you as well, plus a couple other things. And like I said, I've got some names in the news today. On Friday after Friday morning, in the 9 o'clock hour, about 9:30 or so, LaSalle County Board Chairman Don Jensen joined us. I'd asked Don to come in. Number one, just to kind of review the most recent LaSalle County Board meeting, but also to touch on something that came up during the most recent LaSalle County Board meeting. That was not an agenda item. It came up during open comment time, I think, or maybe it was inserted all of a sudden during the meeting, because I know when this little brief discussion ended, one of the other board members said, "Could we get back to the agenda here?" But LaSalle County board member James Reed mentioned during the LaSalle County board meeting a couple of weeks ago that there was supposed to be an open house at one time planned over the previous weekend ahead of the LaSalle County Board meeting at the former Fox River Resort at Norway. And there had been a flyer distributed regarding the open house for what would be a Muslim resort community. I had a glance at the flyer, and then I've been able to been trying to dig around and see if I could bring it up again, and I can't find it anywhere. But the open house was quickly canceled. And there's really not a lot known at the county level about what used to be the Holiday Inn Fox River Resort. The operators of that had gone into bankruptcy, I think, more than a year ago, Chairman Jensen said. And there's not much known about it since, even though it is up for sale, apparently. And Board Member Reed just expressed a little bit of alarm that this would be coming into the area. And there's some history of this in some other places in the country, one of them in Texas that I was alerted to. And I dug up a little bit about it. This would go back to, this was last year, so this was 2025, when officials at both the state and federal level in Texas effectively halted a massive 400-acre Muslim-centric development in North Texas that was going to be known as Epic City, E-P-I-C. It's now a development called The Meadow. Texas Governor Greg Abbott and Texas Attorney General Ken Paxton cited concerns about Sharia law, religious segregation, and discriminatory housing practices, which led to multiple state investigations and some ongoing lawsuits. It was planned in two counties in Texas, this epic city development near the town of Josephine, Texas, in Collin and Hunt counties. It was a 402-acre development envisioned as an inclusive community centering around a mosque, a school, and homes. Despite the developers affirming the inclusivity and the U.S. Department of Justice closing its investigation into the project, Texas officials actively fought that development, resulting in ongoing lawsuits from the Texas Attorney General. And then we've had these rumors locally here about a Muslim-only community maybe developing at the Fox River Resort there between Norway and Sheridan. And there's not a lot known, even though the developers apparently did explicitly put out a statement. I couldn't find the statement either. Denying that it was a Muslim-only community, they confirmed the property would remain open to all backgrounds while operating under state and federal law. So whether there was any truth to any of the rumors or anything going around, who knows? Nobody could really confirm or deny. Maybe there'll be more to come. 10:14 here on 93.5, 1430 WCMY. The Church of Jesus Christ of Latter-day Saints is reporting a record number of missionaries. One of the names in the news today is the LDS president, Dallin H. Oaks, who says the church, based in Salt Lake City, has more than 87,000 members serving full-time missions. The number is just shy of the previous record of 88,000 that was set in 2014, but Oaks said in a news release last week that number will be surpassed in the coming weeks. In April, the LDS Church announced that they had more than 385,000 converts in 2025. That broke a previous record set in 1990. The Church of the Latter-day Saints also recently announced the creation of 55 new missions, bringing their total to more than 500 across the country. Another name in the news today is that of legendary television director, writer, and producer James Burrows. We heard on Friday of his passing at the age of 85. The 11-time Emmy winner, Burrows co-created and directed nearly every episode of the hit sitcom Cheers. He was also a featured director for Frasier, Friends, Will and Grace, The Big Bang Theory, Taxi, The Mary Tyler Moore Show, and The Bob Newhart Show. The statement from the family says, "We celebrate the extraordinary life and enduring legacy of Jimmy Burrows, who passed away peacefully, surrounded by his loving family." James Burrows brought us some great television. Gone at 85. And then former Federal Reserve Chairman Alan Greenspan, we learned early this morning, is gone at the age of 100. The American economist died as a result of complications of Parkinson's disease. His death was announced early this morning by his wife of nearly three decades, NBC News correspondent Andrea Mitchell. Greenspan was a native of New York. He received a Ph.D. in economics from New York University in 1977 and worked as an investment banker before he pursued a career in politics. In June of 1987, President Ronald Reagan nominated Greenspan as chairman of the Federal Reserve. He would go on to serve for nearly 20 years under not only President Ronald Reagan, but also George H.W. Bush, Bill Clinton, and George W. Bush. The Fed, of course, is the central bank for the United States. Greenspan's responsibilities included making decisions about interest rates. Greenspan's policy was defined by keeping inflation low at all costs, giving him the label of what was known as an inflation hawk. Immediately after leaving the Federal Reserve, Greenspan formed his own economic consulting firm. He was married to NBC News correspondent Andrea Mitchell by Supreme Court Justice Ruth Bader Ginsburg in 1997. And in November 2005, President George W. Bush awarded Greenspan the Presidential Medal of Freedom. That's the highest civilian honor in this country. Former Fed Chair Alan Greenspan gone at 100. And then the NBA draft is going to tip off from Brooklyn tomorrow night. And the focus remains on Giannis Antetokounmpo. Trade speculation out of Milwaukee. ESPN said this morning it's a three-team race between the Heat, the Celtics, and the Timberwolves to acquire that 10-time All-Star. Meanwhile, the Washington Wizards are reportedly leaning toward taking Kansas backcourt stud Darren Peterson with the first overall pick. And then BYU phenom forward A.J. Dabansa is also a contender for the top selection and would likely make the short trek to Salt Lake City if he slips to the Jazz at the number two pick anyway. And who knows what the Bulls are going to do. At least they got a new coach, right? So there you go. Some of the names out there today on this June the 22nd. NBC News has a new poll out this morning regarding how well we know our civics in this Democratic Republic, we know, as the United States of America. I'll tell you about that here in just a couple of minutes. 1019 on WCMY, Community, Music, and You.
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13: It's 1020 here on 93.5, 1430 WCMY. So if you're up old enough, you may recall grade school, high school, and civics classes and civics lessons on how our form of government works. But it might be, if you're of a slightly younger demographic, maybe you weren't exposed to that as much as an earlier generation or two. A new poll is out that says Americans feel that the country has not achieved the ideals as envisioned by the founding fathers. This NBC News poll of 3,000 adults nationally found that 80% said they do not think the U.S. emphasizes enough civic education or the teaching of government and democracy. The poll also found that Americans, regardless of age or political affiliation, believe that civic education in the public schools is lacking. And they also showed a distrust in institutions and their government, with only 12% of adults saying they have full confidence in Congress. And only 18% of the people who were polled by NBC News, only 18% said they have full confidence in the federal government. Maybe we need to go back to the basics here. And do it at all demographic levels. So even those of us who are finished with matriculating, if you will. I was told, though, once upon a time that you should never stop learning. So maybe a little refresher course on civics wouldn't hurt.
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0: Beach Boys there and Sloop John B. And it's 1026 at 93.5, 1430 WCMY. We're headed for a high today of 75. The clouds are supposed to get out of the way here and give us a little sunshine as we get into the afternoon hours. We're at 68 now, so we got a little bit of ways to go to get to our high temperature reading, which is still going to be about 7 or 8 degrees below the average. We should be having a high of about 82 here as we arrive into the summer days of late June. Another LaSalle County weather forecast update will come your way at 11 o'clock here. The Trump administration has established they're not done with this UFO stuff yet. And we've been passing this along for quite a while, even though the term UFO isn't used so much now because it's been replaced by UAP, Unidentified Aerial Phenomena, instead of Unidentified Flying Objects. Trump administration, we learned last week, establishing a new panel to try and resolve the unidentified aerial phenomena sightings, which even is now being replaced by another phrase I learned this morning. It is unidentified anomalous phenomena. Harvard astrophysicist Ave Loeb will be among the new board's advisors. The Office of the Director of National Intelligence says that the new UAP Governance Board met for the first time last week to try and support the president's directive on transparency when it comes to unidentified anomalous phenomena. Agency said the new council will also assist in the timely coordination and declassification of UAP-related information. Astrophysicist Loeb will lead the new board's UAP Science Advisory Council. That's a group within this newly formed organization. As we all sit around and still wonder, is there something out there or not? It's 1028.
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6: Well, I've always had a question about a baseball term. 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And I never knew where the term take comes from. I didn't know if it came from takes a pass, takes a gander.
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0: It's 10:30 on 93.5, 1430 WCMY. We had really bad weather downstate yesterday. More tornadoes were reported from Effingham down toward Mount Vernon and on deeper into southern Illinois, just north of Mount Vernon. We had the story in the news this morning. Two people died and five other people were injured when tornadoes hit the small town of Texaco, Illinois, which is in Jefferson County, just north of Mount Vernon. And as you can imagine, it was single wide trailers where these folks were. And it was another rough weekend in middle America here with severe weather and large hail and winds and damaging tornadoes. 95 tornado warnings were issued between Friday night and Sunday night in the Midwest. 87 of them during a concentrated outbreak from Nebraska through parts of Iowa, Missouri, Illinois, and Indiana. And this is all moving to the northeast now. They're bracing for the rain today that we dealt with yesterday. And as far as the World Cup match at Lincoln Field in Philadelphia later today, they're keeping an eye on the weather. And then we've got some health notes today, and we will start with the American Red Cross. We talk with the folks with the Red Cross on Thursday mornings. And the Red Cross is looking for more blood donors at a time of year that traditionally sees a dip in donations, and sometimes it can be a rather significant dip. The agency is offering $15 gift cards through June 28th. If you make a donation, you'll have a chance as well to win some other gift cards. Red Cross says donations in the summer drop as much as 30% because people are away, kids are out of school, there's not as many blood drives going on. And if you are so inclined and you want to find out where you can make a gift of a pint of blood, go to redcrossblood.org and put in your zip code. And then blood drives that are near you will pop up, and it'll tell you where and when and how to make an appointment. Brain blood tests will soon be coming to help diagnose Alzheimer's disease. The Food and Drug Administration recently gave the green light for the marketing of the first in vitro diagnostic device that tests blood for plaques that are linked with Alzheimer's disease in adult patients. Neurologists at New York's Cornell Medical Center say this will revolutionize the way Alzheimer's disease is diagnosed, and it will work similar to how cholesterol tests are done routinely. Experts estimate about 47 million Americans have preclinical Alzheimer's disease and are not yet showing symptoms, but this blood test would give an indicator. Poison Center records show that American teenagers are abusing over-the-counter medications at an alarming rate. A recent health advisory from America's Poison Centers cited what they call a concerning rise in cases of allergy and sleep medication abuse in teenagers between the ages of 13 and 19. It noted a 5% jump in exposure to any substance among teens in that age group from 2024 to 2025. Cases involving sleep and allergy medications rose by 32%. And the poison centers all across this country collectively are urging adults to store all medications that you may have in the home safely, get it out of the reach of kids, get it in a place where teens wouldn't think to go look. They also advise parents to be aware of social media trends or challenges that may encourage unsafe use of Benadryl and other over-the-counter medications. And then there's this from TikTok. Dermatologists are sounding the alarm bells about a study looking at sunscreen misinformation that's being spread on TikTok. Researchers at the University of Alberta in Canada analyzed nearly 1,000 of the most viewed sunscreen videos on TikTok, and they just stuck with that platform, just TikTok. The videos promoting misinformation about sunscreen got more engagement, despite making up just a fraction of the most popular posts on the topic. The study found that only 6% of videos, the ones claiming sunscreen is toxic, causes cancer, or blocks your health, are driving the highest numbers of likes, comments, and shares right now. And it is completely misleading and false information.
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0: Clouds are getting out of here, and we're going to have a sunny afternoon. It looks like we go for a high today of 75. It's 68 degrees at 93.5, 1430 WCMY. Super hits of the 60s, 70s, and the 80s.

0: 93.5, 1430 WCMI with the Supremes, and we go to Elton John next here. Another sing-along here.
1: Oh, the lyrics.

0: Elton John and Crocodile Rock there, 1044 WCMY, and reflecting pool gate continues, apparently. President Trump on social media says repairs to damaged paint in the National Mall reflecting pool will begin immediately. The president claiming in a social media post yesterday that he has inspected the pool, blaming the peeling paint job on vandalism. But there's no evidence. Friday, U.S. Park Police did arrest a three-time Olympic canoeist by the name of David Hearn after he reached into the water of the reflecting pool on the National Mall to touch a piece of the peeling paint. He denies doing anything wrong. The president blames the reflecting pool's peeling paint on vandalism. He says in a post that chemicals were used to damage the paint. But David Hearn says he didn't remove, tear, rip, break, or destroy anything in the pool. Oh, boy, that's something out of National Enquirer. And then, is this Iran thing ever going to end? Remember, back in February, this is supposed to be like, you know, a two-week deal, and then it was going to be over. Most Americans are expressing skepticism now regarding the Trump administration's Memorandum of Understanding, as it's being called, between the U.S. and Iran. This is a new CBS News YouGov poll. 57% of Americans say the conflict with Iran caused more problems than it solved, compared to 21% of respondents who said the conflict solved more problems than it created, and another 21% said the conflict neither solved nor created more problems. The survey also found 69% of respondents believe the United States has not fulfilled the administration's primary objective, which is permanently stopping Iran's nuclear program. And when it comes to American concerns over Iran's likelihood of threatening its neighbors in the region in the Middle East, 59% of respondents said Iran most likely will or probably do something in the coming month to threaten its neighbors. A couple of food notes that popped up on the news wires this morning. I guess your M&Ms will be safer to eat. Mars Candy Company makes M&Ms. They will start releasing artificial dye-free candies in August. The move comes after pressure from our Health and Human Services Secretary, Robert F. Kennedy Jr., who has consistently criticized the use of artificial dyes in our food products in this country, calling them a key driver in a number of our American health problems. Kennedy's Health and Human Services Department added the Mars Candy Company to a list of some 27 corporations that have pledged to remove artificial dyes from certain products as his office continues the effort to eliminate petroleum-based food dyes from the food supply of our country. And then, not exactly healthy, but it's a treat. Word out that McDonald's is bringing back a nostalgic dessert, the fast food chain announcing that the fried apple pie will be returning to participating McDonald's locations beginning tomorrow for a limited time. The dessert featuring apple pie filling made with American-grown apples wrapped inside that fried crust first appeared on a McDonald's menu in 1968 after a franchise owner in Tennessee developed the recipe for a fried pie. They had cherry, too, at one time, and then at Christmas time, they'd have this custard-filled thing that was the holiday pie, they called it. Oh, those were good. Terrible for you, but they were good anyway. It's 12 minutes before 11 on 93.5, 1430 WCMY. Community music and you.
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There's the Beatles for you, 10:52 at 93.5, 1430 WCMY, and this just emerged on the newswire not 2 minutes ago. Music mogul Clive Davis is dead at the age of 94. His family confirmed he died at his home in New York City this morning. Clive Davis was recently hospitalized related to respiratory problems. Clive Davis is really known for boosting the careers of some big names. Janis Joplin, Whitney Houston, Bruce Springsteen. And then he helped revitalize the careers of Carlos Santana, Rod Stewart, and Aretha Franklin. Clive Davis served as the president of a number of record labels, including Columbia Records, and he was also in the early days of the Arista record label. He was inducted into the Rock and Roll Hall of Fame in 2000 as a non-performer. So if you believe that these things come in threes, we've had the word this morning of the death of financial guru Alan Greenspan, now music mogul Clive Davis, gone at the age of 94. Will there be another name pop up in the next day or two? Not that I'm looking for one, but anyway. I guess that is a little maudlin, isn't it? Tomorrow morning, let's see, we're going to have, I think, Gail Lohman, and maybe R.J. Sweat, if he's got time, will be in from Camp Tuckabatchee. We'll talk about Camp Tuck and their 100th year after 9 o'clock tomorrow morning, because they got their big thing coming up this weekend. In fact, it's going to be Saturday at Skydive Chicago. So more about Camp Tuck's 100th birthday party tomorrow morning. Also, tomorrow, around 10 to 9, we'll visit with Allison Perez, the executive director at Ottawa Friendship. And then I got a couple of other feelers out, and we'll see if I get any response for those. We may have some things to add into the planner for tomorrow morning. Have yourself a great Monday, and what's left of it anyway, and we'll see you on the radio tomorrow morning here, on air at 93.5 and 1430, and online at 1430wcmy.com.

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1: Here is your LaSalle County weather forecast for your Monday and a quick look through Tuesday night. We'll have a partly sunny day today with a high near 75. North to northeast winds at around 10, gusting as high as 20 at times. Tonight, mostly clear with a low around 53. North to northeast winds at around 5, they'll gust as high as 15. Your Tuesday, mostly sunny with a high near 75 and a low around 59 under mostly cloudy skies. And that is your LaSalle County weather forecast for your Monday.

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0: count on love. 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Love's going to keep us together. The Captain and Tennille, and this is Bill Knight. Monkeys coming up with I'm a Believer next.
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3: 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And following that, Kim Jewett from Under His Wings Ministry will be stopping in. 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

0: somewhere there's got to be a portal for that. The time passages, Al Stewart, and this is Bill Knight. How do? Coming up the Jackson 5, and I want you back.
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1: NBC News Radio. I'm Chris Caraccio. Talks between the U.S. and Iran are taking place all week in Switzerland. The two sides, with the U.S. team led by Vice President J.D. Vance, held first discussions on the Memorandum of Understanding yesterday that aims to come up with a concrete plan to end the war in 60 days. Iran wants to see assets unfrozen and an end to the fighting between Israel and Iran-backed Hezbollah in Lebanon. This all comes after Treasury Secretary Scott Bessent said the U.S. will now allow Iran to sell oil under a temporary 60-day license. Charlie Kirk's accused murderer will be back in a Utah courtroom today. The judge is expected to rule on a motion from Tyler Robinson's defense team seeking contempt against prosecutor Christopher Ballard. They accuse him of talking to the media about his opinions regarding Robinson's guilt. Robinson is accused of fatally shooting Kirk in September at Utah Valley University, and prosecutors say they will seek the death penalty. President Trump says repairs to damaged paint in the National Mall reflecting pool will begin immediately. Here's NBC's Gabe Gutierrez.
2: National Park Service workers scrambling to fix the iconic reflecting pool. Despite a recent $14 million renovation spearheaded by the president, the reflecting pool has been plagued with algae blooms that turn the water green and peeling paint.
1: The president claimed in a social media post yesterday that he inspected the pool, blaming the peeling paint job on vandalism. Friday, U.S. Park Police arrested three-time Olympic canoeist David Hearn after he reached into the water to touch a piece of the peeling paint. He denies doing anything wrong. British Prime Minister Keir Starmer has resigned after winning a landslide election in 2024. His resignation today marks the seventh different UK prime minister over the past decade. And big news in tennis, Serena Williams will return to the court in singles action at Wimbledon as a wild card. The 44-year-old dabbled in doubles in two grass court tune-up tournaments over the last month and was already slated to play doubles with her sister Venus at the All England Club. Wimbledon starts a week from today. I'm Chris Caraccio, NBC News Radio. An investigation is continuing after three hikers died on Grand Canyon inner trails in recent days. The deaths appear to have been heat-related, and Rebecca Rodriguez, who frequently visits the Grand Canyon, says hikers need to be careful.
3: Something about the Grand Canyon is that at the rim is pretty high elevation, about 5,000 feet, so it's a lot cooler. But as you hike in, it gets hotter.
1: The National Park Service says a 72-year-old man was found dead on June 12th on the South Kaibab Trail. Then a 67-year-old man and a 68-year-old woman were found dead on the North Kaibab Trail on June 16th. Park officials warn that at this time of the year, temperatures in the inner canyon can reach 109 degrees in the shade during midday hours. A Connecticut man says he fought off a bear with a shovel after it attacked his pet goat. Joe Rita of Bethlehem said he heard the squeal of his goat and then saw the bear with the goat in its mouth. Rita says he used a shovel as a spear but couldn't get the bear to run away. The altercation lasted 40 minutes and Rita was clawed in the chest. But with help from his bulldog and his wife shooting a rifle into the sky twice, they finally got the bear to run off. The goat needed 80 stitches, but is alive and recovering. A new report shows home buying activity is dropping across the country. Mark Mayfield fills us in.
4: Harvard University's annual State of the Nation's Housing Report found that existing home sales are near the lowest level in 30 years. The report, released last week, said median prices for new and existing homes are over $400,000 and that existing home prices have jumped 54% since 2020.
5: Woody!
6: Jesse? Hello?
5: Is it as bad out there for toys as they say it is?
7: We're finding more abandoned toys each day.
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1: Toy Story 5 cruised to an easy win during its first weekend in North American theaters. The $160 million opening was a record in the three-decade-long history of the franchise. In second place was Steven Spielberg's film Disclosure Day. I'm Chris Caraccio, NBC News Radio.
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6: I'm Jim Miller from the WCMY Newsroom. Illinois is already setting records for most tornadoes in a year. Weather officials say the state's experienced at least 147 tornadoes so far this year. It breaks the previous record of 142 set back in 2024. A 33-year-old Streeter man, Christopher Hall, is facing preliminary charges of aggravated arson and arson following a series of suspicious fires. That, according to Streeter Police and Fire, they responded to one at 1401 North Otter Creek and, while en route, discovered smoke behind a building at 601 East Hickory. Third fire reported near 607 North Sterling, followed by a fourth and a shed behind a church at 201 North Vermilion. A barn in rural Ottawa destroyed by fire, according to Wallace Fire. That took place in the 3,000 block of East 12th Road, where crews brought the blaze under control within about 30 minutes. Spring Valley Fire Protection District alerting residents to issue causing an increase in calls to its non-emergency phone line for people attempting to reach the Spring Valley Police Department. They discovered that Apple's Siri is incorrectly directing users to the fire district's number instead of the police department's non-emergency line. Several thousand gathered in downtown Ottawa Friday night to admire a wide variety of colorful classic vehicles during the car show there, sponsored by the LaSalle County Cruisers. Expanded work requirements and reduced eligibility for lawful present immigrants, including refugees and asylum seekers, under the Trump administration are expected to eliminate food assistance for an estimated 360,000 Illinois residents this year, raising concerns about the economic impact on local food systems. Well, Chicago-based McDonald's bringing back a nostalgic dessert. The fast food chain announced that its fried apple pie returns to participating locations June 23rd. That for a limited time starting tomorrow. The dessert features apple pie filling made with American-grown apples wrapped inside a fried crust. It first appeared on McDonald's menus back in 1968. I'm Jim Miller in the WCMY Newsroom.
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12: 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Well, the Chicago White Sox are on a three-game losing streak, following that 5-4 10-inning loss to the Detroit Tigers yesterday. Matt Vierling hit a walk-off single for the Tigers, and Brandon Eisert was charged with his first loss in relief. Acuna did homer in the losing effort for the White Sox. The Southsiders, they're now in second place in the AL Central at 39-37. They'll send Anthony Kay to the mound against the Guardians at home tonight. We'll have a 6 p.m. pregame and a 6:40 first pitch right here on your official White Sox station, WCMY. Yesterday's scheduled game between the Chicago Cubs and the Toronto Blue Jays was the weather at Wrigley Field. The teams will make up the game on August 6th. In the meantime, the Cubs begin a road series against the Mets tonight. The Northsiders are in third place in the AL Central at 40-37. Cubs' first pitch is at 6:10 tonight. The Chicago Sky aim to avoid their sixth straight loss when they visit the Connecticut Sun tonight. The Sky are coming off that 96-95 home loss against the New York Liberty last Wednesday. Chicago, they're in 13th place in the WNBA with a 4-11 record. Tip-off for the Chicago Sky is at 6 p.m. tonight, and that is your 93.5 1430 WCMY Sports Report for your Monday.
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12: Here is your LaSalle County weather forecast for the remainder of your Monday. And a quick look through Tuesday night. Well, a mostly clear night tonight. The low around 53. North to northeast winds at around 5 miles an hour. Gusting as high as 15 at times. Tomorrow, mostly sunny with a high near 77. Well, mostly cloudy skies for your Tuesday night. And a low around 59. And that is your LaSalle County weather forecast for the remainder of your Monday night.
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17: 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In all elements of the supply chain, food safety matters. Phil Knight, CEO of the Food Bank Council of Michigan, says that's especially true for food banks.
26: You don't get to do this badly twice.
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26: 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Food banks go through the exact same audit. 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
6: 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Hello, everyone. I'm Cindy Young with Brownfield, and this is My Two Cents. Our families, friends, fellow farmers, congregations, organizations, local businesses, all who make up our local communities, come together in support of youth, education, agriculture, and to enjoy some good old-fashioned summertime entertainment. We volunteer, we participate, we donate, we congregate. We flip burgers in the food stand, take tickets at the grandstand, and work together to prepare the track for the horse show, tractor pull, four-wheeler races, and mud run. We take away time from work to babysit craft exhibits in a Morton building with a box fan blowing hot air on our legs. We organize and tag entries in the floriculture, pantry stores, and culinary departments in the school gymnasium on a hot summer morning. We stir burgoo soup from midnight to 3 a.m., pick up someone else's trash left behind after what must have been some night in the beer tent. We're teachers, farmers, pharmacists, and receptionists. We are bankers and sheriff's deputies, mechanics, and truck drivers. We're parents, grandparents, aunts, uncles, and children. We're not all the same color. We represent every generation. We are toddlers on daddy's shoulders and great-grandmas who are driven as close to the show ring as possible, so we can see our great-granddaughter show her first pig or bottle calf. Although we represent different religious denominations and political views, we set aside our differences to focus instead on the task at hand. We are these people, and we do these things without payment for our time and services because of our intrinsic belief and need for community. We believe it is our duty, our responsibility, to step up and give of ourselves to improve the quality of life for those here today and for the next generation in this community. I'm Cindy Young with Brownfield, and that's My Two Cents.
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10: Seedling diseases. Hello, everyone. I'm Mark Dorenkamp with Managing for Profit on Brownfield. BASF Technical Service Representative Mike Probst says excessive rains in parts of the Midwest and Delta have spawned soybean diseases. He tells Brownfield seed treatments have been somewhat effective against Rhizoctonia and Pythium, and it's important to be scouting. More after this on Brownfield.
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0: In the U.S., 1 in 5 children with cancer will not survive. 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
1: BASF Technical Service Rep Mike Probst says a wet start to the growing season is leading to early disease pressure in soybeans.
2: Given the excessive rainfall that we've had, most folks have probably already determined whether they were successful in controlling some of those early seedling diseases. And we did see some of those early in the year, which is not a surprise given that some of these soybeans were planted so early and then had so much rain on them afterwards. But I have to say, I was actually kind of impressed with the number of fields that I looked at that managed to avoid significant issues. And I think that speaks volumes about the seed treatment packages that we are putting on these soybeans, that they're able to tolerate such early planting and such cool, wet conditions that are just prime for some of these early season diseases like Rhizoctonia and Pythium and things like that, that they managed to survive those conditions. I think that's a testament to the seed treatments that we're using today. However, we are not done evaluating our seed treatments, in my opinion. We've had the weather that is going to be really conducive for things like red crown rot and sudden death syndrome. The problem is we don't really have a full understanding of how well we controlled those until we get to the end of the year. And so my advice that I've been given to farmers that have asked about it is evaluating seedling disease and early season disease is kind of a year-long process, because we might get, you know, until July, August, maybe even September before we see some of the symptoms of something like sudden death syndrome start to show up. And so that's when you have to reevaluate whether that seed treatment package that you used was successful or not. And if you're seeing that, do you need to pivot to something that's effective?
1: What do you recommend growers do from now into July and August? Is it frequent scouting? If so, you know, what are you looking for? Can you be proactive on any of this?
2: You can be proactive in your scouting. The trouble with early season diseases, if you're specifically talking about some of those seedling diseases, we really are past the point of where we can do anything about them. At this point, foliar fungicides really don't seem to have much of an impact on controlling those diseases. However, if you are seeing some of those show up, or you're seeing some of the symptoms or effects of some of those early season diseases, in my opinion, it makes that foliar fungicide application throughout the summer even that much more important.
1: I'm Mark Dorenkamp with Managing for Profit on Brownfield.
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6: This is the Midday Summary on the RFD Radio Network for a Monday. I'm Jim Taylor. More severe weather for Illinois in June. Storms battered southern portions of the state on Sunday, with Jefferson County taking a significant hit, including two confirmed fatalities. The National Weather Service office out of Paducah, Kentucky, will be assessing the damage throughout the day.
7: For our particular area, we will be sending out two storm survey damage teams, one to southwest Indiana and one to southern Illinois today, to the Mount Vernon area, in particular in southern Illinois. And they will probably be going to a couple of other areas as well, if they have the time to check things out. But what really goes on with the damage survey in particular is that we send out a a couple of people who have been trained on indicators of what to look for when it comes to tornado damage and how to assess tornado damage based on the EF scale. We have a system of what are called damage indicators, and it's basically this giant catalog of the way things are damaged and what wind speeds that might equate to based on the damage that we are seeing. So whether it be siding, whether it be roofing, whether it be something being pulled up from the ground, you know, or trees being snapped, debarked, things like that, right? So we're looking at difference between hardwood trees and softwood trees and things like that. And all of this creates this giant catalog of damage indicators that when we're looking at a scene, we're looking for those different elements, and then we're comparing it to the level of construction and how good or sturdy that construction was beforehand. And then we are assessing the potential wind speed that would go along with that level of damage. And this scale has been put together by structural engineers who have tested, you know, using wind tunnels and, you know, all the fancy scientific things and equations and such, and have tested what kind of wind speeds would be needed to do such damage, such as, you know, leveling a home and things like that. So we're looking into all those different things. We're also looking for the difference between straight-line winds and tornadic winds. Straight-line winds are when we see damage laying in a flat pattern all in the same direction. Tornadic winds, we're going to start to see convergence in the debris, where the debris starts to point toward each other and form a path in particular. So that's one thing that we're also looking for, is the difference between tornadic and straight-line winds.
6: 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It's been a wild June as Illinois has been impacted by a 12-day stretch of dangerous weather, including storms on June 10th and the 11th, again on June 17th, and then Sunday's system. 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
8: 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We'll visit with the Executive Director of Ottawa Friendship, Allison Perez, a little bit before 9 o'clock. 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
6: Comstock Investments, Joe Camp coming off of that extended holiday weekend. How is the market opening?
9: We had a higher start for the most part across commodities, and that included grain futures, but then turning lower along with crude oil. Initially, some risk premium injected back into the energy market because of Iran announcing a reclosing of the Strait of Hormuz, those tensions flaring up again, hostilities between Israel and Lebanon, and Iran's proxies, Hezbollah. So that another factor that drives us into the new week that has been consistent, this influence from the war with Iran and what it has to say for the direction of the crude oil market, and then these connections back to all commodities. The grains, we know that crude oil is not just a leader across commodities for investment interest in the space. It's also got these links to the processing sector, corn ethanol and biomass-based diesel products. That's been such the storyline of 2026, these multi-year highs for soybean oil futures and their connection, again, these last couple of months, to the higher crude oil prices. That offers better margins, of course, to those crushers out there the ethanol producers as well. But when we have crude oil correcting lower like it has recently, We're now a lot closer to where we started crude oil futures before the initial outbreak of the war with Iran in late February, and a lot farther from that March high at just short of $120 per barrel. So that remains a main factor here. Otherwise, watching weather and having a look at those crop progress numbers that will come out after the bell today. Cattle futures sharply higher in reaction to the cattle on feed report.
6: Comstock Investments, Joe Camp. Paul Otto, freeze notice, weather, looking at the July 4th outlook.
10: Jim, we're going to have a little bit of a Christmas in July type situation, as July the 4th is now shaping up to be absolutely beautiful, with drier air moving in from the north-northeast to produce highs only in the 70s for the 4th. They'll fall back into the 60s and even maybe some upper 50s by the time you get home from the fireworks in northern portions of the state. Until then, doesn't look like we're going to have to contend with heavy rain either, as only late Thursday night represents a chance for some heavy rain moving from west to east across the southern half of the state. But the other 14 days in the 15-day period look to be pretty good, with mainly just some sprinkles headed our way during the middle portion of this week. Looks like, therefore, below normal precipitation for everybody except for the southern half of the state as we move through the next 5 days. It does warm up on Sunday just a bit and into early next week, but we're not talking about anything getting too much out of hand at this point. Looks like the mid-range forecast for the 27th through the 1st of July, with a nearly zonal west-to-east flow coming back into place. Temperatures will go above normal from about Sunday through about next Wednesday, and that's all because the storm track will be lifting to the north into its typical pattern for this time of the year. But then as we get to the long-range forecast, looks like that storm track does come back into our area, but not really producing much in terms of rainfall, as the drier air coming in on the 4th of July does seem to not bring any thunderstorms with it. Looks like summer does return as we get to about July the 9th, and then we might have a one-week stretch of temperatures 90-plus degrees with high humidities.
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13: 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Hello, I'm Megan Grebner with your Brownfield Livestock Market Report. Direct cash cattle trade activity is quiet to start the week. Buyers and sellers have been busy taking inventory. Bids and asking prices have yet to be established, and significant trade volume is likely going to hold out until sometime Thursday or Friday. Deals last week took all week to develop. Southern Live business was at $258 to $260, $2 to $5 higher than the previous week's weighted averages. Northern Dress deals had a full range of $408 to $410, mostly $3 higher than the prior week's weighted average basis. Box beef is higher at midday with solid demand for light offerings. Choice up $1.24 at $395.61. Select up $1.86 at $373.94. At the Fort Pierre Livestock Auction in South Dakota last week, feeder steers 700 to 800 pounds were $5 to $15 higher. Steers 850 pounds and up were $2 higher. Feeder heifers were steady to firm. The USDA says there was very good demand for the offering, and fall-born calves and yearling steers and heifers. Flesh condition was really attractive, including those that were feed yard backgrounded. Drought conditions are causing producers to pull cattle early. The market overall was active. Medium and large one, feeder steer, 658 to 699 pounds, brought $423 to $452. Medium and large one feeder heifer, 606 to 648 pounds, brought $400 to $439. Cash hog prices were not reported due to confidentiality. The industry will get an update Thursday with the USDA's quarterly hogs and pigs report. Supplies of market-ready hogs have been ample, which continues to give packers leverage to control the pace of business. Demand remains crucial. Globally, there have been some bright spots, but there are lingering concerns about long-term strength. Domestic demand could continue to benefit from pork's competitive price in the retail space. The five-day rolling average for barrels and gilts at the National Daily Direct is 96.65. At Illinois, slaughter sows were steady with moderate demand for light offerings at $47 to $59. Barrows and gilts were $2 higher with moderate demand for moderate offerings. And pork values were higher at midday, up 21 cents at $96.98. Bellies, hams, and ribs were all higher. I'm Megan Grebner for Brownfield.
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16: 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I'm John Perkins with a Brownfield Market Update. 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Soybeans are mixed. Nearby contracts are up. Nearby contracts are down. Deferred months are up. Crush margins have dipped. Butter still positive. And bean oil's up on biodiesel demand expectations. Soybeans are waiting for more new demand from China. July beans are down 3 1/4 at 11.19 and a half. August is 2 lower at 11.26 and a quarter. July bean meal's $1.20 lower at $300.10. July soybean oil's up 155 at 71.24. That's despite a collapse in crude oil. Corn's down. Development weather forecasts generally look favorable into early July for most of the region. Traders are also monitoring harvest activity in South America. July's 4 3/4 lower at 4.12 3/4. September's down 4 1/4 at 4.21. And wheat's lower, watching U.S. winter wheat harvest results along with global weather. A hot, dry spell in parts of the European Union could have some impact on that crop. July Chicago's 5 3/4 lower at 6. July Kansas City's down 6 1/4 at 6.37 3/4. July Minneapolis is 6 1/4 lower at 6.16 3/4. Live cattle have turned mixed. Keeping an eye on the direct markets and waiting for widespread business. August live's 42 lower at 2.46.20. October's down 32 at 2.39.65. With the lower move in corn, August feeders are up 150 at 3.68.10. And hogs are mixed, adjusting spreads. Pork is higher at midday. Cash markets extremely quiet to start the week. July is down 27 at 94.75. August is up 22 at 96.95. We're online at brownfieldagnews.com. 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
20: I'm Brent Barnett with Brownfield. The Fertilizer Institute's chief economist says global fertilizer supplies will be constrained for the foreseeable future, even if the Strait of Hormuz fully reopens. Veronica Nye says many questions remain about the state of Middle Eastern production facilities.
21: How long is it going to take for those fertilizer vessels to get through? I don't think they're probably going to be the first priority vessel to get through there. How long is it going to take for those facilities, even if they're undamaged, to get back up and start producing?
20: The head of the Renewable Fuels Association says the review of the USMCA agreement could boost U.S. ethanol exports. Jeff Cooper tells Brownfield that Mexico has regulatory barriers in place. However,
22: there does seem to be a growing openness and understanding in Mexico that they really could benefit from opening their market to U.S. ethanol. It would help lower their prices.
20: A South Central Nebraska farmer says he's picking up the pieces after severe storms decimated his crops and operation this past weekend. Doug Sadoff farms near Trumbull, and he says that high winds, hail, heavy rain, and a possible tornado left a path of destruction on Saturday.
23: We had seven bins standing, and they're all laying on the ground or out in the field, and a lot of crop damage in the area, big area, and a lot of pivots are flipped over. So it was just a wild and crazy night.
20: A farmer in West Central Minnesota says they've been fortunate so far with severe weather. Jamie Beyer farms near Wheaton.
24: Things are looking pretty good. We were happy to miss some of the storm damage. I kind of came through Hoffman and saw that, but the crops are still pretty short. So we're okay. It's always good to miss hail and that sort of thing.
20: I'm Brent Barnett.
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25: Good morning, I'm Jared White with Agribusiness News on Brownfield. 100 years ago, our founders had a vision that transformed the future of agriculture, and we've been innovating ever since. See how it all started at pioneer.com/100. The USDA is rolling out a pilot program designed to modernize acreage reporting and improve its efficiency for ag producers. Undersecretary Richard Fordyce says counties in 11 states are using the technology to report data ahead of the July 15th deadline.
26: You come in to do your acreage report. It'll be an interactive map, and certainly the staff there in the local office can help.
25: He tells Brownfield the system is a foundational piece of the administration's One Farmer, One File effort to create a consistent and customer-focused experience.
26: What it does for time savings for the producer that is doing the acreage report, and also time savings for staff in the county office, and the time it takes to take an acreage report and generate that 578 that we all know is that completed acreage report.
25: Fordyce says he expects the program to be fully implemented across the U.S. in time for the July 15th, 2027 reporting deadline. An agronomy manager with Wiffles Hybrid says the stormy weather pattern for much of the Corn Belt is setting the stage for tar spot issues in corn. Robbie Meeker, who covers the eastern half of Illinois and all of Indiana, tells Brownfield.
27: The June rains are really what set the table and opened the door for tar spot exposure. If we can get that splash event here early in the year, that's what can bring on the later onset of tar spot.
25: He says confirmed detections of tar spot in Indiana and in three fields in Iowa mean producers are likely to see impacts from the disease later during the growing season.
27: In the August time frame, rather than coming in September, whenever our milk line's 3/4 of the way down. If we can get it mid-August, then it's definitely more of an issue.
25: Meeker says properly timed fungicide applications are key to fighting the disease.
27: Even in a tough economic environment, we've proven that fungicides can provide a tremendous ROI.
25: He says warm and humid conditions following infection will contribute to faster development of tar spot, so regular scouting of crops throughout the summer is key. Wet conditions are resulting in early season soybean disease pressure. BASF Technical Services Representative Mike Probst says excessive rains in parts of the Midwest and Delta spawned seedling diseases.
0: And we did see some of those early in the year, which is not a surprise given that some of these soybeans were planted so early and then had so much rain on them afterwards.
25: He tells Brownfield seed treatments have been somewhat effective limiting diseases like Rhizoctonia and Pythium.
0: However, we are not done evaluating our seed treatments, in my opinion. We've had the weather that is going to be really conducive for things like red crown rot and sudden death syndrome. The problem is we don't really have a full understanding of how well we controlled those until we get to the end of the year.
25: Probst, who's based in southern Illinois, encourages growers to continue scouting and use foliar fungicides if disease is present. For these stories and more, visit brownfieldagnews.com. I'm Jared White for Brownfield.
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16: Corn is lower, cattle are higher, soybeans and hogs are mixed. I'm John Perkins with a Brownfield Market Update. Plant your potential and harvest your reality with Stein. 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Soybeans are lower today. Soybeans are mixed, mostly lower, I should say. Crush margins are have dipped, but are still positive, and bean oil's up on biodiesel demand expectations. And the trade is waiting for more new demand from China after last week's sales announcement from the USDA. Nothing this morning, and China was the second leading destination for export inspections last week. July beans are down 6 at 11.16 3/4. August soybeans 4.5 lower at 11.23 3/4. July bean meal's down $1.60 at $2.99.70. July soybean oil's up 137 points at 71.06. Corn's lower today. Development weather generally looks favorable into early July for most of the region. Traders are also monitoring harvest activity in South America. July corn's 4.25 lower at 4.13 1/4. September's down 4 cents at 4.21 1/4. And wheat is lower on fund and technical selling. It's watching U.S. winter wheat harvest results ahead of the weekly crop progress and condition update. That's in addition to global weather. A hot, dry spell in parts of the European Union could have some impact on that crop. July Chicago's down 6.75 at 5.99. Cotton's down. Rice is up ahead of this afternoon's update from the USDA. July cotton's 94 lower at 75.11. December's down 30 at 79.37. July rice is up 22 at 12.42 1/2. September's 26 higher at 12.82 1/2. After spending some time mixed, live cattle are back into positive territory and feeders are up. Feeders are in the lead today on the losses in corn. Also, box beef's higher at midday. Last week's direct trade was done. It's higher than the previous week's prices. And the USDA's cattle on feed numbers from last Thursday, nominally bullish, especially if you're just concentrating on the placements. August live's up 57 at 247.20. October 70 higher at 240.67. Feeders do have some additional support from these losses in corn. August feeders are up 357 at 370.17. September's 387 higher at 368.45. And hogs are mixed, mostly lower on spread trade and technical weakness. Pork's higher at midday, but not to the degree that it closed higher on Friday. Cash markets are very quiet so far today. No comparison for the butcher hogs, and the major direct markets are not reported with a very light negotiated run. July's down 37 at 94.65. August hogs are steady at 96.72. And over in the broader market, crude oil remains below 75 a barrel. John Perkins.

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1: Here is your LaSalle County weather forecast for the remainder of your Monday and a quick look through Tuesday night. Well, a mostly clear night tonight, a low around 53, north to northeast winds at around 5 miles an hour, gusting as high as 15 at times. Tomorrow, mostly sunny with a high near 77, with mostly cloudy skies for your Tuesday night and a low around 59. And that is your LaSalle County weather forecast for the remainder of your Monday night.

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0: Grooving, baby, grooving and a moving. Those are the Rascals, and this is Bill Knight serving up the good stuff for little old you. Coming up, the Beach Boys. We're going to go surfing next, USA.
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0: right, it's our cardiovascular workout with KC and the Sunshine Band. Keep it coming, love. We'll keep you dancing. This is Bill Knight. On the way, we got Paul Simon with that mother and child reunion.
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1: Here is your LaSalle County weather forecast for the remainder of your Monday. And a quick look through Tuesday night. Well, a mostly clear night tonight. The low around 53. North to northeast winds at around 5 miles an hour. Gusting as high as 15 at times. Tomorrow, mostly sunny with a high near 77. Well, mostly cloudy skies for your Tuesday night. And a low around 59. And that is your LaSalle County weather forecast for the remainder of your Monday night.

This was Sammy John's biggest hit, reaching number 5 on the Hot 100 in 1973. It not only reflected the van life back in the day, but the laid-back storytelling and stripped-down production made this a classic for years to come.

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0: Protein and Fat Bad, Leroy Brown. Good afternoon. Let's see who's celebrating birthdays today. Peter Asher of Peter and Gordon is 82. Howard Eddie Kalin of the Turtles is 79. Todd Rundgren is 78. Meryl Streep is 77. Lindsay Wagner, the Bionic Woman, is 77. Cindy Lauper, hopefully having fun today, is 73. Tracy Polin of Family Ties is 66. And born on this day in 1942, Beach Boy Brian Wilson. If today is your day, on behalf of all of us here, we wish you a very happy birthday.
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1: Here is your LaSalle County weather forecast for the remainder of your Monday. And a quick look through Tuesday night. Well, a mostly clear night tonight. The low around 53. North to northeast winds at around 5 miles an hour. Gusting as high as 15 at times. Tomorrow, mostly sunny with a high near 77. Well, mostly cloudy skies for your Tuesday night. And a low around 59. And that is your LaSalle County weather forecast for the remainder of your Monday night.

While bands during this time, and even bands to this day, rely on guitar solos, the Dave Clark Five often emphasize rhythm and drops. Well, it worked for this one. I Like It Like That was a top 10 hit in 1965.

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0: Chicago, just you and me. Good afternoon. Today is June 22nd. Let's go back in time and see what happened on this day in music.
1: Yeah!
0: In 1963, 13-year-old Stevie Wonder first entered the U.S. singles chart as Little Stevie Wonder with Fingertips Part 1 and 2. Fingertips, which featured a young Marvin Gaye on drums, was the first live, non-studio recording to reach number one on the Billboard Pop Singles chart. That happened on this day, 63 years ago.
2: Well, I've always had a question about a baseball term. The announcers frequently, when they're calling a game, will say that the batter takes for a ball two, or a ball three, or a ball four. And I never knew where the term take comes from. I didn't know if it came from takes a pass, takes a gander.
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1: NBC News Radio. I'm Chris Caraccio.
2: Talks between the U.S. and Iran are taking place all week in Switzerland. The two sides, with the U.S. team led by Vice President J.D. Vance, held first discussions on the Memorandum of Understanding yesterday that aims to come up with a concrete plan to end the war in 60 days. Iran wants to see assets unfrozen and an end to the fighting between Israel and Iran-backed Hezbollah in Lebanon. This all comes after Treasury Secretary Scott Bessent said the U.S. will now allow Iran to sell oil under a temporary 60-day license. Charlie Kirk's accused murderer will be back in a Utah courtroom today. The judge is expected to rule on a motion from Tyler Robinson's defense team seeking contempt against prosecutor Christopher Ballard. They accuse him of talking to the media about his opinions regarding Robinson's guilt. Robinson is accused of fatally shooting Kirk in September at Utah Valley University, and prosecutors say they will seek the death penalty. President Trump says repairs to damaged paint in the National Mall reflecting pool will begin immediately. Here's NBC's Gabe Gutierrez.
3: National Park Service workers scrambling to fix the iconic reflecting pool. Despite a recent $14 million renovation spearheaded by the president, the reflecting pool has been plagued with algae blooms that turn the water green and peeling paint.
2: The president claimed in a social media post yesterday that he inspected the pool, blaming the peeling paint job on vandalism. Friday, U.S. Park Police arrested three-time Olympic canoeist David Hearn after he reached into the water to touch a piece of the peeling paint. He denies doing anything wrong. British Prime Minister Keir Starmer has resigned after winning a landslide election in 2024. His resignation today marks the seventh different UK prime minister over the past decade. And big news in tennis, Serena Williams will return to the court in singles action at Wimbledon as a wild card. The 44-year-old dabbled in doubles in two grass court tune-up tournaments over the last month and was already slated to play doubles with her sister Venus at the All England Club. Wimbledon starts a week from today. I'm Chris Caraccio, NBC News Radio. An investigation is continuing after three hikers died on Grand Canyon inner trails in recent days. The deaths appear to have been heat-related, and Rebecca Rodriguez, who frequently visits the Grand Canyon, says hikers need to be careful.
4: Something about the Grand Canyon is that at the rim is pretty high elevation, about 5,000 feet, so it's a lot cooler. But as you hike in, it gets hotter.
2: The National Park Service says a 72-year-old man was found dead

0: on June 12th on the South Kaibab Trail. Then a 67-year-old man and a 68-year-old woman were found dead on the North Kaibab Trail on June 16th. Park officials warn that at this time of the year, temperatures in the Inner Canyon can reach 109 degrees in the shade during midday hours. A Connecticut man says he fought off a bear with a shovel after it attacked his pet goat. Joe Rita of Bethlehem said he heard the squeal of his goat and then saw the bear with the goat in its mouth. Rita says he used a shovel as a spear but couldn't get the bear to run away. The altercation lasted 40 minutes, and Rita was clawed in the chest, but with help from his bulldog and his wife shooting a rifle into the sky twice, they finally got the bear to run off. The goat needed 80 stitches but is alive and recovering. A new report shows home buying activity is dropping across the country. Mark Mayfield fills us in.
1: Harvard University's annual State of the Nation's Housing Report found that existing home sales are near the lowest level in 30 years. The report, released last week, said median prices for new and existing homes are over $400,000 and that existing home prices have jumped 54% since 2020.
2: Woody!
3: Jesse, hello?
2: Is it as bad out there for toys as they say it is?
4: We're finding more abandoned toys each day.
5: We're down!
2: Tex invaded our house, too.
0: Toy Story 5 cruised to an easy win during its first weekend in North American theaters. The $160 million opening was a record in the three-decade-long history of the franchise. In second place was Steven Spielberg's film Disclosure Day. I'm Chris Caraggio, NBC News Radio.
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7: I'm Jim Miller from the WCMY Newsroom. And the noise already setting records for most tornadoes in a year. Weather officials say the state's experienced at least 147 tornadoes so far this year. It breaks the previous record of 142 set back in 2024. A 33-year-old Streeter man, Christopher Hall, is facing preliminary charges of aggravated arson and arson following a series of suspicious fires. That, according to Streeter Police and Fire, they responded to one at 1401 North Otter Creek and, while en route, discovered smoke behind a building at 601 East Hickory. Third fire reported near 607 North Sterling, followed by a fourth and a shed behind a church at 201 North Vermilion. A barn in rural Ottawa destroyed by fire, according to Wallace Fire. That took place in the 3000 block of East 12th Road, where crews brought the blaze under control within about 30 minutes. Spring Valley Fire Protection District alerting residents to issue causing an increase in calls to its non-emergency phone line for people attempting to reach the Spring Valley Police Department. They discovered that Apple's Siri is incorrectly directing users to the fire district's number instead of the police department's non-emergency line. Several thousand gathered in downtown Ottawa Friday night to admire a wide variety of colorful classic vehicles during the car show there, sponsored by the LaSalle County Cruisers. Expanded work requirements and reduced eligibility for lawful present immigrants, including refugees and asylum seekers, under the Trump administration are expected to eliminate food assistance for an estimated 360,000 Illinois residents this year, raising concerns about the economic impact on local food systems. Well, Chicago-based McDonald's bringing back a nostalgic dessert. The fast food chain announced that its fried apple pie returns to participating locations June 23rd. That for a limited time starting tomorrow. The dessert features apple pie filling made with American-grown apples wrapped inside a fried crust. It first appeared on McDonald's menus back in 1968. I'm Joe Miller in the WCMY Newsroom.
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9: 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Well, the Chicago White Sox, they're on a three-game losing streak, following that 5-4 10-inning loss to the Detroit Tigers yesterday. Matt Vierling hit a walk-off single for the Tigers, and Brandon Iser was charged with his first loss in relief. Acuna did homer in the losing effort for the White Sox. The Southsiders, they're now in second place in the AL Central at 39-37. They'll send Anthony Kay to the mound against the Guardians at home tonight. We'll have a 6 p.m. pregame and a 6:40 first pitch right here on your official White Sox station, WCMY. Yesterday's scheduled game between the Chicago Cubs and the Toronto Blue Jays was under the weather at Wrigley Field. The teams will make up the game on August 6th. In the meantime, the Cubs begin a road series against the Mets tonight. The Northsiders are in third place in the AL Central at 40-37. Cubs' first pitch is at 6:10 tonight. The Chicago Sky aim to avoid their sixth straight loss when they visit the Connecticut Sun tonight. The Sky are coming off that 96-95 home loss against the New York Liberty last Wednesday. Chicago, they're in 13th place in the WNBA with a 4-11 record. Tip-off for the Chicago Sky is at 6 p.m. tonight, and that is your 93.5 1430 WCMY sports report for your Monday.
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9: Here is your LaSalle County weather forecast for the remainder of your Monday and a quick look through Tuesday night. We'll have a mostly clear night tonight, below around 53. North to northeast winds at around 5 miles an hour, gusting as high as 15 at times. Tomorrow, mostly sunny with a high near 77. We'll have mostly cloudy skies for your Tuesday night and a low around 59. And that is your LaSalle County weather forecast for the remainder of your Monday night.
19: Soybeans and hogs were mixed Monday. Corn finished lower and cattle closed higher. I'm John Perkins with a Brownfield Market Update. 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Live life your way with Stein. Soybeans were mixed and corn was lower ahead of the weekly crop numbers. July beans were down 7 and 11, 15 and 3 quarters. August was 5 and 3 quarters lower at 11, 22 and a half. July corn was down 6 at 411 and a half. September is 5 and a half lower at 419 and 3 quarters. Live and feeder cattle were up. The feeders in the lead on that lower moving corn. August live was 72 higher at 247.35. October was up 102 at 241. August feeders were 382 higher at 370.42. And hogs were mixed on spread trade and technical weakness, with July down 37 at 94.65 and August holding steady at 96.72. Now here's Megan Grebner with your full look at cash livestock. Megan?
20: Thanks, John. Direct cash cattle trade activity had a typically quiet start to the week. Buyers and sellers have been busy taking inventory. Bids and asking prices have yet to be established, and significant trade volumes likely going to hold out until sometime Thursday or Friday. Monday's estimated cattle slaughter is 106,000 head. That's up 7,000 on the weekend, down nearly 5,000 on the year. The cash hog market is off to a sluggish start. That's not atypical. The trade is looking to Thursday's industry update with the USDA's latest quarterly hogs and pigs report. Supplies of market-ready hogs have been ample, which continues to give packers leverage to control the pace of business. Demand remains crucial to the market. Globally, there have been some bright spots, but there are still lingering concerns about long-term strength. And estimated hog slaughter for Monday was 468,000 head, down 10,000 on the week and up about 11,000 on the year. With John Perkins, I'm Megan Grebner for Brownfield.
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0: The Temptations and Just My Imagination. Good afternoon. We've got a fun fact for your Monday, and in celebration of Jaws being released on this day 51 years ago, sharks have been swimming the oceans for more than 400 million years, meaning that they existed long before the first trees appeared. The earliest sharks showed up in prehistoric seas about 50 million years before trees became common on land. They survived multiple mass extinctions, including the event that wiped out the dinosaurs. Tony Orlando and Don, and much more coming up.
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1: Here is your LaSalle County weather forecast for the remainder of your Monday and a quick look through Tuesday night. We'll have a mostly clear night tonight, below around 53, north to northeast winds at around 5 miles an hour, gusting as high as 15 at times. Tomorrow, mostly sunny with a high near 77, with mostly cloudy skies for your Tuesday night and a low around 59. And that is your LaSalle County weather forecast for the remainder of your Monday night.

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0: Ronstadt, Silver Threads, and Golden Needles. Let's see who's celebrating birthdays today. Peter Asher of Peter and Gordon is 82. Howard Eddie Kalin of the Turtles is 79. Todd Rundgren, he saw the light, he is 78. Meryl Streep is 77. Lindsay Wagner, the Bionic Woman, is 77. Cindy Lauper is 73. Tracy Poland from Family Ties is 66. And born on this day in 1942, Beach Boy Brian Wilson. If today is your day, on behalf of all of us here, we wish you a very happy birthday.
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0: not in love. All right, it's time for our calendar countdown. We've got 8 days until Friendship Day, 12 days until July 4th, one of my all-time favorite holidays, and 34 days until Parents' Day. More of the greatest music of all time. We've got it coming up.
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